0: Last night, the president told our Karen Travers, if the president and the administration don't get the recognition that Trump feels they deserve, the building may have to be ripped down.
1: ABC's Stephen Portnoy, the judge, says the administration would need to give the court 30 days notice of renovation or demolition. A Texas Air National Guard F-16 on a training mission came crashing down in a rural town in northern Michigan. The plane burst into flames in a field near Holmes. The pilot, the only person on board, was able to safely eject before the crash. OpenAI disclosing National Guard F-16 on a training mission came crashing down in a rural town in northern Michigan. The plane burst into flames in a field near Holmes. The pilot, the only person on board, was able to safely eject before the crash. OpenAI disclosing six new reports of
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5: We have some storm chances for the next couple of days. After some evening storms, we'll have partly cloudy skies tonight. It's mild with temperatures in the lower 60s. Afternoon and evening storms are possible Friday. High temperatures will climb into the upper 70s. And Saturday, plan for rain. Scattered showers and thunderstorms become likely, especially the second half of the day, with high temperatures in the mid-70s. I'm meteorologist Amy Wilmoth in the NCN Weather Center.
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0: The police, every breath you take. I'm Mike Walsh. So we know that being out in nature has a positive effect on mood. But you're like, yeah, I work indoors. I can't go outside. Okay. People who watch nature videos online reported more positive emotions and less anger. Ah, look at that sweet little doe. 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
2: Friday, but some afternoon showers and thunderstorms will be possible, and those continue into Friday evening. High temperatures climb into the upper 70s. And Saturday, showers and storms are likely with highs in the mid-70s. I'm meteorologist Amy Wilmoth in the NCN Weather Center.
3: 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You can also put it in the U.S. mail. Yeah, put a stamp on it. 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We'll tell everybody. And remember, you can also drop a written copy by Grassy Creek Clothing.

0: So the song was actually written for Blue Oyster Cult, but they passed on it, and Brian decided just to record it for himself. 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

0: 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I'm Mike Walsh, and you can't make this up.
1: I'm the decider. George W. Bush going to release a book of oil portraits of political prisoners next year. picked up the Bush brush.
0: Depeche Mode, Enjoy the Silence. I'm Mike Walsh, and you can't make this up.
1: I'm the decider. George W. Bush going to release a book of oil portraits of political prisoners next year. picked up the Bush brush.

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1: News. I'm Dave Packer. President Trump ordered by a federal judge to give 30 days notice before making any changes to the Kennedy Center, including renovation or demolition. ABC's Peter Haralambos.
2: Despite a judge blocking President Trump from renaming the Kennedy Center after himself, Trump has threatened to stop the center's already funded renovation if his name's not plastered on the facade of the Performing Arts Center.
3: The Trump administration should certainly have recognition because, frankly, if we don't do that, it's going to close. It'll end up being ripped down.
1: An F-16 from the Texas Air National Guard was on a training mission when it crashed this afternoon in rural Blair Township outside of Traverse City. The pilot safely ejected. OpenAI now disclosing six new incidents of, quote, concerning behavior where ChatGPT models allegedly attempted to override human instructions and then hide their tracks. UCLA researchers now say the T-Rex was warm-blooded with a body temperature 97 degrees Fahrenheit. This is ABC News. Some people opposed to flock cameras are taking removal into their own hands.
4: In one instance, a group of hackers took down a flock camera above a roadway and instead of destroying it, reverse engineered it and shared the extracted data with several tech-related media outlets. One analysis found that an ALPR typically captures 28 pictures of a single passing vehicle, but some over 100, with the images then sent to Flock through a cellular network.
1: ABC's Jim Ryan. Fiji's declared a national HIV emergency. The island nation's health ministry says about one in every 60 adults is now living with HIV, compared to one in 167 5 years ago. Fiji is offering free HIV testing and free prevention medication for those at highest risk. Texas coach Steve Sarkisian says that he should have been better handled his post-interview with ESPN reporter Holly Rowe after the Ohio State win. Dave Packer, ABC News.
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9: We have some storm chances for the next couple of days. After some evening storms, we'll have partly cloudy skies tonight. It's mild with temperatures in the lower 60s. Afternoon and evening storms are possible Friday. High temperatures will climb into the upper 70s. And Saturday, plan for rain. Scattered showers and thunderstorms become likely, especially the second half of the day, with high temperatures in the mid-70s. I'm meteorologist Amy Wilmoth in the NCN Weather Center.
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0: It's time for Remember When. 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

0: John Cafferty and the Beaver Brown Band on the Dark Side. I'm Mike Walsh. 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
7: Keep the umbrella handy as we'll have storm chances over the next couple of days. After some evening storms, we're left with partly cloudy skies tonight. Temperatures cool down into the lower 60s. It's partly cloudy Friday, but some afternoon showers and thunderstorms will be possible, and those continue into Friday evening. High temperatures climb into the upper 70s. And Saturday, showers and storms are likely with highs in the mid-70s. I'm meteorologist Amy Wilmoth in the NCN Weather Center.
8: 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Box 668. 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We'll be right back.

0: So this earned them a Grammy nomination for Best New Artist in 1982, and they famously made history as the first all-female rock band who wrote their own songs and played their own instruments to top the Billboard album chart. 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

0: Chicago, feeling stronger every day. I'm Mike Walsh, and Madonna is going to open the 2026 VMAs on the 27th. 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
1: ABC News, I'm Dave Packer. OpenAI disclosed 6 new incidents where AI went rogue in the last 6 months. Meanwhile, discussions on AI safety have stalled on Capitol Hill after House Speaker Mike Johnson abruptly started the fall recess early. A judge has now ordered the White House to give 30 days notice if President Trump orders the demolition of the Kennedy Center. Photos last night captured the president looking at a poster board on Air Force One titled Kennedy Center Demolished. An F-16 fighter jet crashed Thursday in rural Michigan, leading to temporary evacuations in the neighborhood.
2: That F-16 from the Texas Air National Guard was on a training mission when it crashed this afternoon in rural Blair Township outside Traverse City. Fortunately, the pilot safely ejected.
1: ABC's Martha Raddatz in Los Angeles. Murder charges have been filed against the driver of the SUV in Tuesday's crash into a city bus that was followed by a deadly news helicopter crash. This is ABC News. There are still 10 weeks left in the Atlantic hurricane season.
3: Here at the heart of the season, the Atlantic has produced 5 tropical storms, but none have hit the 74-mile-an-hour winds that would earn a hurricane designation. A trough of low pressure producing thunderstorms in the mid-Atlantic bears watching, but forecasters say the same El Nino wind shear that's kept the season quiet may kill that storm system as well.
1: Merriam-Webster, that's by the way ABC's Jim Ryan, Merriam-Webster says it added 1,400 new words and definitions to its dictionary, including vibe coding, yacht rock, parasocial, and Mandela effect. Dolly Parton awarded the Lifetime Achievement Award at the Americana Music Association ceremony last night, and she accepted via video posthumously.
4: I want to thank everybody at the AMA for recognizing me with this award. It's a great honor, truly. And just know that I will always love you.
1: I'm Dave Packer, ABC News.
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4: We have some storm chances for the next couple of days. After some evening storms, we'll have partly cloudy skies tonight. It's mild with temperatures in the lower 60s. Afternoon and evening storms are possible Friday. High temperatures will climb into the upper 70s. And Saturday, plan for rain. Scattered showers and thunderstorms become likely, especially the second half of the day, with high temperatures in the mid-70s. I'm meteorologist Amy Wilmoth in the NCN Weather Center.
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0: Gin Blossoms, Hey Jealousy. I'm Mike Walsh. With the knowledge dump, did you know people judge you by the sound of your name? Smoother sounding names like Molly are associated with being agreeable and more conscientious. Harsher names are seen as more extroverted. Names that are soft and rich, rounded sounds like Bobby, Emma, or Liam are associated with warmth, approachability, and gentleness. Liam? Like Liam Neeson? I don't know who you are. I don't know what you want. But I will find you, and I will kill you. And names with hard consonants and sharper sounds, Kirk, Kate, Victor, are seen as energetic. Yeah, Victor. Victor. Energetic, projecting qualities like strength, competence, and decisiveness, and world domination.
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7: Keep the umbrella handy as we'll have storm chances over the next couple of days. After some evening storms, we're left with partly cloudy skies tonight. Temperatures cool down into the lower 60s. It's partly cloudy Friday, but some afternoon showers and thunderstorms will be possible, and those continue into Friday evening. High temperatures climb into the upper 70s. And Saturday, showers and storms are likely with highs in the mid-70s. I'm meteorologist Amy Wilmoth in the NCN Weather Center.
8: 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You can also put it in the U.S. mail. Yeah, put a stamp on it. 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Box 668, Spruce Pine. 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Got an event coming up you want us to let folks know about? Let us know. We'll tell everybody. And remember, you can also drop a written copy by Grassy Creek Clothing.

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Got an event coming up you want us to let folks know about? 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

0: buy love. 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I'm Mike Walsh. And Spider-Man, Brand New Day, is the all-time highest grossing movie at the domestic box office with $936.77 million, knocking off Star Wars, The Force Awakens.
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1: ABC News, I'm Dave Packer. President Trump alluding to tearing down the Kennedy Center if he can't have his name on it. Reaction from the Kennedy family and ABC's Karen Travers.
2: Pushed him on that. I said, are you saying if your name is not added that you are going to tear down the building? And he again repeated that point about recognition. He said, quote, I think the Trump administration should be recognized. That answer yesterday to me has already been added to a federal filing today as part of this effort to not have a demolition carried out there.
1: OpenAI now revealing new incidents where it's

0: AI models went rogue. President Trump hosting hunters and fishers for a Rose Garden dinner at the White House, signing an executive order that opens hunters and anglers to lots of land.
1: 92 million acres of federal land across 32 states.
0: A 49-year-old man convicted of a 1998 double murder executed in Alabama tonight by lethal injection. This is ABC News. Grief can cloud reason. That's the response from Buckingham Palace to new accusations that Earl Spencer is making in his forthcoming book about talks with then-Prince Charles over funeral arrangements for Princess Diana.
2: In excerpts of his new book, Swan Song, Diana, My Sister, Spencer describes Charles's furious response to him pushing back against the palace's idea that William and Harry should walk behind their mother's coffin. He writes, "Prince Charles continued his stream of anger without me interrupting. Then he stopped. I assume the pause signaled an effort to bring himself under control. But then he unleashed down the phone what I've always taken to be his pent-up contempt for Diana and his horror that the world was so bowled over by her death. Rest assured," he hissed, "we'll forget her soon enough."
0: ABC's Lama Hassan. Gustavo Dudamel has taken over as music director of the New York Philharmonic. He started last week after 17 successful seasons with the Los Angeles Philharmonic. Dave Packer, ABC News.
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6: We have some storm chances for the next couple of days. After some evening storms, we'll have partly cloudy skies tonight. It's mild with temperatures in the lower 60s. Afternoon and evening storms are possible Friday. High temperatures will climb into the upper 70s. And Saturday, plan for rain. Scattered showers and thunderstorms become likely, especially the second half of the day, with high temperatures in the mid-70s. I'm meteorologist Amy Wilmoth in the NCN Weather Center.
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9: 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Remember

0: Why can't this be love? I'm Mike Walsh. Appreciate you listening. I've got a knowledge dump. Amateur etymologists unite. We bet you put a nurdle in your mouth this morning, and you'll probably do it again tonight. A nurdle is the little blob of toothpaste on a toothbrush. At our house, nope, we're hippies. We make our own toothpaste out of baking soda and, I don't know, probably lard of some kind. Also, our own soap. We don't get invited a lot of places.
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4: Keep the umbrella handy as we'll have storm chances over the next couple of days. After some evening storms, we're left with partly cloudy skies tonight. Temperatures cool down into the lower 60s. It's partly cloudy Friday, but some afternoon showers and thunderstorms will be possible, and those continue into Friday evening. High temperatures climb into the upper 70s. And Saturday, showers and storms are likely with highs in the mid-70s. I'm meteorologist Amy Wilmoth in the NCN Weather Center.
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0: Released in 1981 as part of his massive multi-platinum breakthrough album, Don't Say No. That album spent over a year on the Billboard 200 and featured also iconic staples like The Stroke, That's Billy Squire, and In the Dark.
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0: High enough. That's Damn Yankees. I'm Mike Walsh. So Capri Sun knows that their usual pouches don't last long. So they're testing a supersized version called the Big Pouch. And it can hold 20 ounces, more than three times the original of Capri Sun, which is like, you know, 4 and 5 year old alcohol. They love it so much.
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1: ABC News, I'm Dave Packer in Los Angeles. A vigil tonight for the lives lost in two coinciding tragedies. A bus crash and then a helicopter crash, both deadly. Meanwhile, the woman whose SUV hit the bus charged with second-degree murder. A judge has now ordered the White House to give 30 days notice if President Trump orders a demolition of the Kennedy Center. He's talked about knocking it down if his name can't be put on it. In Michigan, an F-16 fighter jet crashed to the ground.
2: That F-16 from the Texas Air National Guard was on a training mission when it crashed this afternoon in rural Blair Township outside Traverse City. Fortunately, the pilot safely ejected.
1: ABC's Martha

0: Raddatz. Even after six new reports of rogue AI incidents, the U.S. Senate still at odds over new rules and regulations to slow things down, and the House starting their fall recess early, effectively pausing any debate on the issue. This is ABC News. France's Interior Ministry confirms to ABC News a 35-year-old police officer was arrested last month suspected of planning a terror attack. A new synthetic opioid considered stronger than fentanyl linked to a teen's death.
1: Four suspected drug dealers in San Francisco are under arrest after the death of a 16-year-old boy. Police say he's a first known victim linked to a new synthetic opioid, so new that drug test kits cannot pick it up. San Francisco Mayor Daniel Lurie.
2: The medical examiner found cyclophosphamine in the teenager's system, a new synthetic opioid, even more powerful than fentanyl.
1: The teen was found by his mother in his bedroom with black fluid coming out of his nose and mouth. Health officials say Narcan should still work to reverse overdoses if caught in time. Alex Stone, ABC News.
0: And the Los Angeles Dodgers clinched their fifth consecutive NL West title and 13th in 14 seasons with an 8-2 win over the Cincinnati Reds. Dave Packer, ABC News.
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0: White Wedding, that's Billy Idol. I'm Mike Walsh with a life hack. Butter make everything better. Everything's better with Blue Bonnet on it, except your lifespan. A massive study tracked more than 220 Americans, for 33 years. Butter lovers face a 15% higher risk of early death. Worth it? Smear my body up with butter.
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car. Shake it up. I'm Mike Walsh. So the latest trend on the college campuses is a wellness darty. That's a daytime party. Yes, daytime party.

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0: I didn't know. That's Alanis Morissette. I'm Mike Walsh. Did you know we just don't listen to each other? I'll say that again. We don't listen to each other. The average person remembers 50% of what someone else says. And within 24 hours, less than 25% recall. Ask every wife. What now?
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1: ABC News, I'm Dave Packer. Worries over AI mutiny. OpenAI revealing six new instances of AI models concerning behavior, some going rogue. ABC's Elizabeth Schulze.
2: Just days ago, OpenAI CEO Sam Altman admitted that the power and speed of AI has caught its creators off guard.
3: I don't think people really felt that the models were going to come this far this fast.
2: OpenAI is vowing to more aggressively track and report rogue AI. But it comes on the heels of another alarming incident when AI agents broke out of their testing environment and hacked into a rival company.
1: President Trump ordered by a federal judge to give 30 days notice before making any changes to the Kennedy Center, including renovation or demolition. He's been talking about knocking it down if his name isn't on the building. More measles cases being reported in Pennsylvania. Four people have died. The CDC says the last time the United States reported four measles deaths in a single year, 1992. This is ABC News. How much for Knicks tickets?
4: Sticker shock for New York Knicks fans trying to buy tickets for the new season. Individual game ticket sales for the get-in price for the October 20th season opener against Philadelphia were more than $1,000. The NBA champions hit the pause button on sales. Madison Square Garden Sports in a statement says due to a mistake in the pricing. The tickets, the company says, will average 12% more than last year's prices, and sales will restart with the fixed pricing. Those who already paid the heavy price for the advertised mistake will be refunded the difference, according to MSG Sports.
1: ABC's Michelle Franson. Using sophisticated techniques, scientists say they finally determined the temperature of a Tyrannosaurus rex. Researcher Robert Eagle says he looked at chemical clues on the T-Rex teeth.
5: And we were able to show that based on the thermal tolerance range of an organism, large organism with a body temperature of 36 degrees C.
1: Dave Packer, ABC News.
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0: Drunk driver leaving a ZZ Top concert. Gennetti was just doing his job directing traffic when the driver plowed into him in a crosswalk. The driver, of course, has been charged with DUI, among other things. The officer dealing with multiple broken bones. There is now a GoFundMe set up to help pay for some of his injuries. They do say that he's going to be okay, but faces a long recovery.
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0: Scandal and Goodbye to You, featuring a keyboard solo by Paul Schaefer. You probably remember him as the band leader on David Letterman's show. 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

0: Lynyrd Skynyrd and Give Me Three Steps. Harley, well, they say that going out in nature is good for your body and your soul, but not everybody has the opportunity to go out and take a walk in the woods. So here's the next best thing. Did you know that watching nature videos works almost as well? Yeah, just flipping on a nature show can help you recover from stress, boost your positive emotions, and reduce negative feelings such as anger. Who knew that Shark Week was good for your health?
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1: ABC News, I'm Dave Packer in Los Angeles. A vigil held Thursday night to remember all the lives lost on September 15th. A car colliding into a Metroline bus, killing two passengers. Then a news helicopter covering that bus crash, itself crashing to the ground, killing the pilot, the reporter, and a person on the ground. As for the bus crash, the driver of the SUV is facing murder charges. A federal judge denied an emergency hearing regarding the Kennedy Center.
2: The president told our Karen Travers, if the president and the administration don't get the recognition that Trump feels they deserve, the building may have to be ripped down.
1: ABC's Stephen Portnoy, the judge says the administration would need to give the court 30 days notice of renovation or demolition. OpenAI models going rogue. The company disclosing six new reports of unexpected or concerning behavior, revealing the models attempted to override instructions, fabricate information. One agent seeking to free itself from, quote, the roles and identities that bind other chatbots. This is ABC News. The man who sprayed vinegar at Democratic Congresswoman Ilhan Omar during a Minneapolis town hall has been sentenced to 14 months in prison. A judge in Minnesota set bail at $400,000 or $200,000 if conditions are met for ICE officer Christian Castro. Hennepin County Attorney Mary Moriarty says Castro is charged with assault and false reporting stemming from the shooting of Julio Cesar Sosa Celis during a Minneapolis ICE operation.
3: He accused Mr. Sosa Celis and Mr. Aljornia of attacking him with a broom and a shovel. As a result, both men were charged in federal court. Their lives were upended along with the lives of their families.
1: Castro faces a separate hearing in federal court. Mets first baseman Jared Young carted off the field in the sixth inning against Philadelphia pitcher Nolan McLean, accidentally hit him in the head as the two collided on a grounder. The Mets say Young was taken to the hospital for examination, and he does have feeling in his extremities. Dave Packer, ABC News.
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Well, if you remember me asking that question, I'll answer it for you here in a few minutes. And I've got the Stray Cats after Bob Seger. Seems like you're

0: Stray Cats rock this town. I'm Harley, and if you had a conversation today, what are the chances you're going to remember the details of that conversation tomorrow? Chances are pretty low, actually. The average person remembers only about half of what is said to them in conversation, and within 24 hours, that is reduced to just about one quarter of the things that are said. And if you had a phone in your hand when the person was talking to you, you'll remember probably none of it at all.
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Remember when Lou Gramm said he was retiring this year? Yeah, about that coming up. And I've got Elton John after the Pretenders. Got

0: Lou Gramm, Midnight Blue. And while so much for Lou Gramm retiring at the end of 2026, he has just signed on for more dates with Foreigner. He will be joining his old band on stage at the Rock Legends Cruise in February and at their Vegas residency in March.
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0: Sheryl Crow, All I Wanna Do. Sheryl Crow just announced she's going to be opening up for Kenny Chesney on his 2027 tour.
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1: ABC News, I'm Dave Packer. Worries over AI mutiny. OpenAI revealing six new instances of AI models concerning behavior, some going rogue. ABC's Elizabeth Schulze.
2: Just days ago, OpenAI CEO Sam Altman admitted that the power and speed of AI has caught its creators off guard.
3: I don't think people really felt that the models were going to come this far this fast.
2: OpenAI is vowing to more aggressively track and report rogue AI. But it comes on the heels of another alarming incident when AI agents broke out of their testing environment and hacked into a rival company.
1: President Trump ordered by a federal judge to give 30 days notice before making any changes to the Kennedy Center, including renovation or demolition. He's been talking about knocking it down if his name isn't on the building. More measles cases being reported in Pennsylvania. Four people have died. The CDC says the last time the United States reported four measles deaths in a single year, 1992. This is ABC News. How much for Knicks tickets?
4: Sticker shock for New York Knicks fans trying to buy tickets for the new season. Individual game ticket sales for the get-in price for the October 20th season opener against Philadelphia were more than $1,000. The NBA champions hit the pause button on sales. Madison Square Garden Sports in a statement says due to a mistake in the pricing. The tickets, the company says, will average 12% more than last year's prices, and sales will restart with the fixed pricing. Those who already paid the heavy price for the advertised mistake will be refunded the difference, according to MSG Sports.
1: ABC's Michelle Franson. Using sophisticated techniques, scientists say they finally determined the temperature of a Tyrannosaurus rex. Researcher Robert Eagle says he looked at chemical clues on the T-Rex teeth.
5: And we were able to show that based on the thermal tolerance range of an organism, large organism with a body temperature of 36 degrees C.
1: Dave Packer, ABC News.
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0: Eddie Money and Take Me Home Tonight. When the song was originally written, it was not written with the intention of having Ronnie Spector sing on it. They were just going to find somebody else. Eddie Money said, I will only record this song if I can get Ronnie Spector to be on it. He picked up the phone, called her personally. That phone call helped to rejuvenate her career, not only putting her on this hit song, but also giving her the opportunity to record more new music of her own.
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0: 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Poison this year, celebrating the 40th anniversary of their debut album, Look What the Cat Dragged In. There had been some talk they would do a 40th anniversary tour this year. That did not happen. So drummer Ricky Rocket is going to be performing songs from that album on his solo tour with his band Rocket Mafia.
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0: Tom Cochran, Life is a Highway. I'm Harley. Fun fact, did you know that chewing on a coffee bean can actually help neutralize garlic breath? Okay, but then what do you do about the coffee breath?
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1: ABC News, I'm Dave Packer in Los Angeles. A vigil held Thursday night to remember all the lives lost on September 15th. A car colliding into a Metroline bus, killing two passengers. Then a news helicopter covering that bus crash, itself crashing to the ground, killing the pilot, the reporter, and a person on the ground. As for the bus crash, the driver of the SUV is facing murder charges. A federal judge denied an emergency hearing regarding the Kennedy Center.
2: The president told our Karen Travers, if the president and the administration don't get the recognition that Trump feels they deserve, the building may have to be ripped down.
1: ABC's Stephen Portnoy, the judge says the administration would need to give the court 30 days notice of renovation or demolition. OpenAI models going rogue. The company disclosing six new reports of unexpected or concerning behavior, revealing the models attempted to override instructions, fabricate information, one agent seeking to free itself from, quote, the roles and identities that bind other chatbots. This is ABC News. The man who sprayed vinegar at Democratic Congresswoman Ilhan Omar during a Minneapolis town hall has been sentenced to 14 months in prison. A judge in Minnesota set bail at $400,000 or $200,000 if conditions are met for ICE officer Christian Castro. Hennepin County Attorney Mary Moriarty says Castro is charged with assault and false reporting stemming from the shooting of Julio Cesar Sosa Celis during a Minneapolis ICE operation.
3: He accused Mr. Sosa Celis and Mr. Aljornia of attacking him with a broom and a shovel. As a result, both men were charged in federal court. Their lives were upended along with the lives of their families.
1: Castro faces a separate hearing in federal court. Mets first baseman Jared Young carted off the field in the sixth inning against Philadelphia pitcher Nolan McLean, accidentally hit him in the head as the two collided on a grounder. The Mets say Young was taken to the hospital for examination, and he does have feeling in his extremities. Dave Packer, ABC News.
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0: 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Oh, sorry. You were hoping for money, weren't you? 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

0: Motels, suddenly last summer. Singer Martha Davis said she came up with the idea for the song while sitting outside on her porch and feeling the first cool breeze of fall. She said it was the very end of summer, and she realized that the summer she had just enjoyed was suddenly last summer. Well, look at the calendar. Can't think of a better song for right now.
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0: Led Zeppelin, rock and roll. Well, you can't see Led Zeppelin live anymore, but the next closest thing, Jason Bonham, son of late Led Zeppelin drummer John Bonham, takes his band on the road every year playing the music of Led Zeppelin. Jason Bonham's Led Zeppelin Experience has just extended their tour through the fall.
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1: ABC News, I'm Dave Packer. Worries over AI mutiny. OpenAI revealing 6 new instances of AI models' concerning behavior, some going rogue. ABC's Elizabeth Schulze.
2: Just days ago, OpenAI CEO Sam Altman admitted that the power and speed of AI has caught its creators off guard.
3: I don't think people really felt that the models were going to come this far this fast.
2: OpenAI is vowing to more aggressively track and report rogue AI. But it comes on the heels of another alarming incident when AI agents broke out of their testing environment and hacked into a rival company.
1: President Trump ordered by a federal judge to give 30 days notice before making any changes to the Kennedy Center, including renovation or demolition. He's been talking about knocking it down if his name isn't on the building. More measles cases being reported in Pennsylvania. 4 people have died. The CDC says the last time the United States reported 4 measles deaths in a single year, 1992. This is ABC News. How much for Knicks tickets?
4: Sticker shock for New York Knicks fans trying to buy tickets for the new season. Individual game ticket sales for the get-in price for the October 20th season opener against Philadelphia were more than $1,000. The NBA champions hit the pause button on sales. Madison Square Garden Sports in a statement says due to a mistake in the pricing. The tickets, the company says, will average 12% more than last year's prices, and sales will restart with the fixed pricing. Those who already paid the heavy price for the advertised mistake will be refunded the difference, according to MSG Sports.
1: ABC's Michelle Franson. Using sophisticated techniques, scientists say they finally determined the temperature of a Tyrannosaurus rex. Researcher Robert Eagle says he looked at chemical clues on the T-Rex teeth.
5: And we were able to show that based on the thermal tolerance range of an organism, large organism with a body temperature of 36 degrees C.
1: Dave Packer, ABC News.
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I don't know why you would want to, but I'll have the list for you coming up. Plus, No Doubt after Aerosmith.

0: No doubt, just a girl. I am Harley. Well, you have some beer left over from your tailgate party. Well, here's some things you could do with it. Did you know you can actually cook with beer? You can make a number of recipes to find online, like beer bread, beer smothered chicken, beer battered onion rings, beer steamed shrimp with angel hair pasta, and beer baked beans. 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

0: Quiet Riot, come on, feel the noise. Well, last night, Quiet Riot performed their last concert with longtime lead singer Jizzy Pearl. He has left the band. The new singer will be unveiled next month.
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0: David Bowie and Space Oddity. David Bowie inspired one of the characters in the Chronicles of Narnia reboot that is coming to Netflix. The character Aslan, who in the new film is voiced by the great Meryl Streep, has a look inspired directly by David Bowie.
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1: ABC News, I'm Sherry Preston. The entire country feeling gas pains. Truckers hurting as the cost of diesel continues to rise.
2: Generally, I do about 500 miles a day, and on half a tank, about halfway tank was about $900, which is really up there. It's kind of ridiculous.
1: Regular drivers hurting as well.
3: I put $40 in a day instead of $20. So it was like double.
1: Gas averaging just under $4.50 a gallon this morning. Diesel about $6.30 a gallon. Fight over the Kennedy Center in D.C. goes on as a judge rules that any changes to renovation plans, including tearing down the performing arts facility, will require 30 days' notice to the court. There's been a school shooting in the southern Philippines. At least three young people have been killed, six others wounded, including the gunman. There was a vigil last night for the reporter and helicopter pilot, as well as one person on the ground who died in that fiery news chopper crash in Los Angeles this week. This is ABC News. A Tennessee mother is taking North Dakota law enforcement to court after she says they accused her of committing crimes in a state she has never set foot in. Here's ABC's Dave Packer.
4: Angela Lipp says a facial recognition search identified her as a possible lead in a series of North Dakota bank thefts, despite never having been to the state. Her lawsuit alleges investigators failed to verify the match before obtaining an arrest warrant. Lipp spent about 6 months in custody before the charges were dropped. The former Fargo police chief later acknowledged what he called investigative errors and said the department had changed its policies on facial recognition. Dave Packer, ABC News.
1: It's not a lion or a tiger, but it is a new kind of feline. Scientists have unveiled what they believe could be the first new living cat species in over a century. The Leopardus tilcayo is a small cat native to Bolivia's cloud forest. It weighs only about 3 pounds, size of a little kitten, and has a spotted pelt similar to a leopard. Sherry Preston, ABC News.

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2: Your weather forecast for Mitchell, Yancey, and Avery counties looks like this. We are talking about for today, for the most part, sunny skies. We do have some foggy conditions out there right now, so you may want to allow a little extra time as you're moving about. Otherwise, mostly sunny, showers and thunderstorms this afternoon. High overall today in the mid-80s, and the overall chance you'll get wet is 50%. And then for tonight, cloudy. Chance of showers and thunderstorms in the evening. Partly cloudy after midnight. Lows should be in the mid-60s, and the chance of rain is 50%. Saturday, fog early. Otherwise, sunny in the morning. Partly sunny in the afternoon. Showers, maybe a thunderstorm in the afternoon. High should be around 80. The chance of precip is 60%. It is 61 degrees in Spruce Pine, and the time is about 5 minutes after 6 o'clock.

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1: Let's get a look at the birthday calendar for today and tomorrow. Got a bunch of birthdays both days, the 18th and the 19th. For today, the 18th, happy birthday, Lisa Atkins, William Anderson, the world-famous David Biddix, the also pretty famous Gary Curtis, and Joe Ferguson. Judy Fox and Timmy Green, Gabriel Hughes, he's pretty famous. Let's see, Chad King and Wesley, that says Wendy. Wendy Parrish, Morris Phillips, Summer Rae, Nalda Rodriguez, and Joel Stile, Tim Trexler, and Wayne Whitson. Happy birthday number 92, 92 years young today, Wayne Whitson. How about tomorrow? Let's see. We have got Laura Atkins and Hudson Braithwaite. We have Bella Buchanan and Stan Elkins Jr., Peter Franklin, Sterl Franklin, Katie Gortney, Steve Gunner, Taylor Hall, Catherine Howe, Melissa McIntyre and Emily Meadows, Deandra Miller, and Travis Pittman, Mike Rayleigh, the news guy, Jim Sullivan, Clayton Stafford, Brant Thayer, and Cheryl Whitson, and Christy York. How about that? Anyone else with a birthday or an anniversary, either today or tomorrow, happy birthday, happy anniversary. If we left anybody out, let me know. 765-7441. When the system picks up, press 2, we'll add them to the list, and we'll just talk about them. On and on and on. Yeah. Come on, Eileen. Here's Dexy's Midnight Runners.

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Second Chance, that's 38 Special on WTOE. Coming up, we'll have a look at the sports and the weather. And now we have the fifth dimension on WTOE. Rolling the oldies. Here's Aquarius. Let the sunshine in.

0: Aquarius, let the sunshine in, the fifth dimension. That'll take you back to 1969. 60 degrees, it is 6:31. We've got a look at sports from the North Carolina News Network coming up. After that, we'll have the weather forecast for you for today. Scores yesterday in volleyball for the ladies. Mitchell 3, Avery 0. Madison 3, Asheville 2. JV football scores for the gentlemen yesterday. It was Mitchell 36, Robbinsville 16, and it was Murphy 44, Mountain Heritage 16, as far as JV football is concerned. From yesterday. Now for tonight, Mitchell will be on the road. They're going to be playing at Hendersonville, kickoff 7:30. Live coverage on WTOE, of course, and WTOE.com on the live stream on the interwebs. Polk will be at Owen tonight at 7:30. Madison at Avery tonight at 7:30. Mountain Heritage, this is their regular scheduled open date, even though they wound up with an open date last week as well. They will be back in action, not tonight, but next Friday night. And let's see, AC Reynolds at Hendersonville for the ladies for high school volleyball tonight at 6 o'clock. So that's what I've got as far as that's concerned. Remember, next hour we'll hear from the broadcast crew as we hear the pregame show for the game tonight. And then at during the 8 o'clock hour, down after the news and weather and everything, we'll speak with Chris Pittman a little bit about what's happening with the Mountaineers as well. It is a football Friday, and it is Mitchell on the road to Hendersonville.
1: NCN Sports, I'm Tony Rigsby. North Carolina needs a new defensive coordinator following an internal investigation. Correspondent Bruce Morton has more on the resignation of Steve Belichick.
2: The investigation's findings, announced Thursday, quote, determined that certain actions demonstrated a disregard for Carolina's values and standards of conduct. As a result of the investigation, Steve Belichick will resign. The probe's results had a problem with the program's culture under Belichick's father, head coach Bill Belichick. It addressed questions about sex between players and staff, as well as drug use within the program.
1: Josh Allen quickly put his stamp on the Buffalo Bills' new stadium that's already been dubbed the house that Allen built. He threw for 3 touchdown passes, ran for 2 scores. The Bills beating the Detroit Lions 41-31 last night in the first regular season game at the new Highmark Stadium. Coming up in ACC football tonight, it'll be Miami taking on Wake Forest. Darian Mensah and Gio Lopez, both standoff quarterbacks facing tonight. Mensah, now with Miami, has been impressive, leading the Hurricanes to a 2-0 start with his prolific passing. Meanwhile, Lopez, now at Wake Forest, formerly Carolina, found his rhythm with the new coordinator, Rob Ezell, playing a key role in last weekend's double overtime win at Purdue. Vanderbilt has announced that true freshman Jared Curtis will make his first start against NC State tomorrow. Wolfpack coach Dave Doran says the team will have to be prepared for his mobility.
3: Yeah, do a good job tackling those guys. You know, both of them are strong runners. They're not guys that just slide. You know, they seek contact and they run through people. They're tough kids.
1: Coming up tonight, we'll have more activity in the Atlantic Coast Conference, and tomorrow we have a full slate of games for the first time this season. 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Just 95 days after lifting the Stanley Cup, the Carolina Hurricanes started training camp last night in Morrisville. Canes moving forward in preparation for their first exhibition game against the Florida Panthers on Sunday. Coach Rod Brendamore says they're not focused on last year. They're focused on the new season.
4: We understand how hard it's going to be because we just went through it, but that's also a positive because we do know what it takes.
1: In the major

0: Rangers last night, Tampa Bay Rays beating the Athletics 10-1, Astros over the Royals 6-2, White Sox beat the Tigers 3-1, Red Sox with a 4-3 come-from-behind win over the Rangers, Angels beating the Twins 5-4. Dodgers wrapped up the divisional title for the 13th time in the last 14 years. They beat the Reds 8-2, and the Pirates over Milwaukee 7-4. Tony Rixby, NCN Sports.
1: And your weather forecast for Mitchell, Yancey, and Avery counties looks like this. We're talking about for today, sunny skies. Chance of showers and thunderstorms this afternoon, about a 50-50 chance with a high in the mid-80s. Tonight, cloudy. Chance of showers and thunderstorms in the evening, partly cloudy after midnight. Lows should be somewhere in the mid-60s, and the chance of rain should be around 50%. Saturday, sunny in the morning, partly sunny later in the day. Showers, maybe a thunderstorm in the afternoon. High should be somewhere around 80, and the chance of rain should be 60%. The temperature in Spruce Pine now is 60 degrees. Now, by the way, is 6:37. And if you're driving, please be sure to drive carefully. Buses are out making those bus runs for this time of the morning, and it will not be long at all until everything's covered up like crazy at the schools. So please slow down. Drive carefully. Let's make it a safe Friday morning.

Bob Seger and the Silver Bullet Band from 77. That is Main Street. You got the Bangles now. Walk like an Egyptian. But now be careful this morning early. Throw your back out.

0: It's the very best in high school sports as we bring you live coverage of the Mitchell Mountaineers. Catch all the action right here on FM 101.1, AM 1470, or on the internet at WTOE.com worldwide. 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
1: One faith, one voice, one Savior. This Saturday from 9 a.m. until 2 p.m., come together for March for Jesus, starting at the Burnsville Town Hall. Join the community for a day of faith, fellowship, and praise as we boldly proclaim the name of Jesus. Enjoy food and fellowship, lift His name in song, and pray for our community and nation. Come march, come worship, come pray. Let's lift up the name of Jesus together.

It's about 10 minutes now before the hour of 7 o'clock. Good morning to you. Bruce Eichard with you. Hope you're having a really good Friday morning as we're working along. Of course, coming up in a few minutes, we'll update the news and the weather and the birthdays for today and also the birthdays for tomorrow as well. That'll be all coming up. Right now, we've got Bon Jovi, Rolling the Oldies, WTOE. I'll be there for you.

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1: ABC News, I'm Sherry Preston. Rising gasoline and diesel prices affecting large parts of the economy. Gas averaging almost $4.50 a gallon, diesel more than $6.25 a gallon. Hundreds of thousands of Iranians rallying today in a government-organized show of defiance after months of war that has resulted in further economic pain for everyday Iranians. The fight over the future of Washington, D.C.'s Kennedy Center is taking another turn in court as a judge makes another ruling on the building that President Trump once named after himself.
2: He's threatening to tear it down unless he can put his name on the building.

0: which he says will help with fundraising for renovations.
1: I think that the Trump administration should certainly have recognition.
0: A judge is now requiring 30 days notice before any demolition.
2: ABC's Karen Hua. A Texas-based military pilot hospitalized in northern Michigan after his F-16 fighter jet went down near Traverse City. The other crew member had already ejected. The crew says they think they struck a bird. This is ABC News. The latest revelation on artificial intelligence, that one AI chatbot has been used to hack another AI chatbot's responses. Here's ABC's Hannah Bata.
3: Researchers have reportedly used Anthropic's Claude software to hack rival company OpenAI. The researchers told the Wall Street Journal they gained access to an employee's ChatGPT account and read files containing company secrets. OpenAI claims it's now resolved the security issues by uncovering the hack, saying, "We thank the researchers for contacting us and sharing their findings."
2: Many AI developers have been asking regulatory guardrails put in place. Researchers at UCLA have published a study they say backs up the theory that T-Rex was actually a warm-blooded animal, not a sluggish reptile. Using fossilized teeth, researcher Robert Eagle says,
4: "And we're able to show that based on the thermal tolerance range of an organism, large organism with a body temperature of 36 degrees C.
2: Sherry Preston, ABC News.

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2: 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Your new office assistant has four paws. 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Doesn't that sound like fun? 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You're going to love it. Just go to the Facebook or the website of the Mitchell County Animal Rescue and get all the details, and all of your office problems will be taken care of. Yep, and it'll be a lot of fun to do. All right, weather forecast. Sunny today. Chance of showers and thunderstorms. Buddy's Office Edition. Doesn't that sound like fun? Sign up today and get you an office assistant that will be the world's best. You're going to love it. Just go to the Facebook or the website of the Mitchell County Animal Rescue and get all the details, and all of your office problems will be taken care of. Yep, and it'll be a lot of fun to do. All right, weather forecast. Sunny today. Chance of showers and thunderstorms this afternoon. The high should be in the mid-80s, and the chance of rain is 50%. For tonight, it will be

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It's about 11 minutes now after 7 o'clock. 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Okay, happy birthday today. Lisa Adkins and William Anderson, David Biddix. Happy birthday, David. And Gary Curtis has a birthday today. Happy birthday, Gary. And Joe Ferguson and Judy Fox and Timmy Green and Gabriel Hughes. Also, Chad King and Wendy Parrish, Morris Phillips and Summer Rae, Nalda Rodriguez and Joel Stiles, Tim Trexler and Wayne Whitson. Birthday number 92 today. For tomorrow, Laura Atkins and Hudson Braithwaite. Also, Bella Buchanan and Stan Elkins Jr., Peter Franklin, Sterile Franklin. Also, Katie Gortney, Steve Gunner, Taylor Hall, Catherine Howell, and Melissa McIntyre, Emily Meadows, Deandra Dayton, Travis Pittman, Mike Rayleigh, Jill Sullivan, Clayton Stafford, Brant Thayer, Cheryl Whitson, and Christy York. And anyone else, birthday, anniversary, today or tomorrow, happy birthday, happy anniversary. Hope it's groovy days for you and for yours. And that is your birthday calendar for today. Now, it's brought to you this hour by the good folks at Jim Mountain Gemstone Mine. So stop by and see them. You know, the treasure hunt carries on. Everybody's having a big time finding all sorts of good stuff out at Jim Mountain Gemstone Mine. You know, you go visit and you get to take home a piece of the mountain with you, and it's just a lot of fun. And remember, they also, we don't talk a lot about it, but they do, they make custom jewelry, that type thing out there. So need any of that type services, well, stop by and see them. They'll probably take care of you. I would say they would. Yeah. Jim Mountain Gemstone Mine. 226 South Spruce Pine, between Spruce Pine and the Blue Ridge Parkway. Now then, if you are driving, please drive carefully, because it's busy around the school zones. And I'm not sure, let's see, I'm not sure exactly what time they open, but I would say it's probably busy on Upper Street, busier than usual today. So I'd be careful if I was right in the center of downtown big city. Because I understand, if I understand all of the reading that I did a little bit ago on Facebook to be correct, the folks at Taste and See Bakery, they are baking again, and they're in their new spot, 280 Oak Avenue in Spruce Pine. You wonder where that is. That's the green awning part of L&L Outdoor Furniture Center. And the bottom line is, it will be where all the people are lined up, crowded up, excited because they're open. And I saw pictures of the cinnamon rolls they did yesterday on the word. But anyway, just remember that they're open now. They've been back and forth and round. We're excited to know they're open. And they'll be kind of, I guess, the easiest way to describe it may have been where DT's was right after the... after Helene, until they were able to go back down to their spot. But they're kind of in that area. So, yeah, something good to eat. And they, you know, if you go in there, tell them I was talking about them, they don't have any idea that I was going to talk about them. I just saw that, and I thought, you want to know there's something tasty on Upper Street, go check it out. And just have a good morning. So be careful if you're near the school zones, and be careful if you're near the Taste and See Bakery Zone, which is right in the middle of downtown Spruce Pine. And day after day, and day after day, here is Badfinger.

0: Bruce Springsteen from 85, that is, I'm on fire.
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1: values and standards of conduct. As a result of the investigation, Steve Belichick will resign. The probe's results had a problem with the program's culture under Belichick's father, head coach Bill Belichick. It addressed questions about sex between players and staff, as well as drug use within the program.
2: Josh Allen quickly put his stamp on the Buffalo Bills' new stadium that's already been dubbed the house that Allen built. He threw for three touchdown passes, ran for two scores, the Bills beating the Detroit Lions 41-31 last night in the first regular season game at the new Highmark Stadium. Coming up in ACC football tonight, it'll be Miami taking on Wake Forest. Darian Mensah and Gio Lopez, both standoff quarterbacks facing tonight. Mensah, now with Miami, has been impressive, leading the Hurricanes to a 2-0 start with his prolific passing. Meanwhile, Lopez, now at Wake Forest, formerly Carolina, found his rhythm with the new coordinator, Rob Ezell, playing a key role in last weekend's double overtime win at Purdue. Vanderbilt has announced that true freshman Jared Curtis will make his first start against NC State tomorrow. Wolfpack coach Dave Doran says the team will have to be prepared for his mobility.
3: Yeah, do a good job tackling those guys. You know, both of them are strong runners. They're not guys that just slide. You know, they see contact and they run through people. They're tough kids.
2: Coming up tonight, we'll have more activity in the Atlantic Coast Conference, and tomorrow we have a full slate of games for the first time this season. You're listening to NCN Sports. Just 95 days after lifting the Stanley Cup, the Carolina Hurricanes started training camp last night in Morrisville. Canes moving forward in preparation for their first exhibition game against the Florida Panthers on Sunday. Coach Rod Brendamore says they're not focused on last year. They're focused on the new season.
4: We understand how hard it's going to be because we just went through it. But that's also a positive because we do know what it takes.
2: In the majors last night, Tampa Bay Rays beating the Athletics 10-1. Astros over the Royals 6-2. White Sox beat the Tigers 3-1. Red Sox with a 4-3 come-from-behind win over the Rangers. Angels beating the Twins 5-4. Dodgers wrapped up the divisional title for the 13th time in the last 14 years. They beat the Reds 8-2 and the Pirates over Milwaukee 7-4. Tony Rixby, NCN Sports.
5: 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It's a service of Becky's Flowers and Gifts.
0: A Marion woman has been...
6: NCN News, I'm Mike Raley. A federal judge has ordered the Kennedy Center to provide 30 days' notice before making any major physical changes to the building. North Carolina Senator Tom Tillis.
7: I think it's absurd. Abolishing or demolishing a memorial, a worldwide known venue for art.
6: Gas and diesel prices are surging nationwide, with the national average for regular gasoline hitting $4.44 a gallon and diesel reaching a record $6.40 a gallon. Gas Buddy spokesman Patrick DeHaan tells NCN News.
8: We are currently tracking 44 out of the nation's 50 states where we are seeing record diesel prices. And that number may continue to grow here, closer to 50. Over the next week or so.
6: North Carolina farmers say soaring diesel prices are adding another financial strain during harvest season. James Byrd and his father, R.H. Byrd Jr., own a farm in Harnett County. R.H. tells ABC 11.
9: The road diesel I noticed was $6.19 or $6.20 yesterday or something like that. And a year ago, it was probably $2.75 cheaper than that.
6: In remarks on Thursday, Kentucky Representative Thomas Mack.

0: Massey said he does not see why the Republican leadership would call an early recess.
1: We are the majority. We may only be the majority for six more weeks. Why would we be canceling days when the country is burning?
0: A pair of polls released on Thursday show roughly two-thirds of North Carolina voters support each of the three constitutional amendments. Elon University poll director Jason Husser.
2: What we're seeing here are amendments that are largely locking in the status quo. And I think we are seeing high support for the three amendments because they're not going to lead to an overnight change.
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4: A Marion woman has been sentenced to 3 years in federal prison for defrauding FEMA following Hurricane Helene. Federal prosecutors say 41-year-old Peggy Lee Cantrell filed a disaster assistance claim in February of last year, claiming a home on Beaver Creek Road in Marion had been destroyed by the storm. Court records show that Cantrell first claimed she rented the property, then changed her claim to say that she owned the home. Investigators determined that Cantrell had never lived at, rented, or owned a home at that location. In fact, no dwelling existed there when Helene struck western North Carolina. Prosecutors say that Cantrell was actually an inmate with the North Carolina Department of Adult Corrections at the time of the storm. Cantrell also submitted a handwritten letter claiming she had lived at the property for 25 years and that her personal documents had been washed away by Helene. FEMA ultimately paid Cantrell more than $30,000. She pleaded guilty last October to fraud involving major disaster benefits. In addition to 3 years in prison, Cantrell was sentenced to 4 years of supervised release and ordered to repay FEMA more than $30,000. A North Carolina-based outdoor recreation company is expanding to downtown Spruce Pine. Unseen Pass, a street-legal UTV rental and off-road tour company, says it will open October the 1st at 337 Oak Avenue in the historical former Bank of America building. The company recently purchased the long vacant property and plans a major restoration. Once complete, the building will include rotating art exhibits, a museum highlighting local history, and recreational UTVs, rental accommodations, and a rooftop social space. The company says it will also create several full-time jobs. Unseen Pass will offer UTV rentals and guided drive-it-yourself off-road tours at its private park in nearby Rome Mountain, Tennessee. The company says it plans to begin serving customers using exterior spaces while renovations continue. I'm Michael Dardell for WTOE News.
3: That's the news on WTOE. 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
0: Your weather forecast for Mitchell, Yancey, and Avery County. Sunny today. A chance of showers and thunderstorms this afternoon. We'll have a high in the mid-80s, and the chance of rain is 50%. Tonight, cloudy. Showers and thunderstorms in the evening. Partly cloudy after midnight. Lows should be somewhere in the mid-60s, and the chance of rain 50%. Saturday, sunny in the morning. Partly sunny with showers likely and a chance of thunderstorms in the afternoon. The high will be around 80, and the chance of rain is 60%. We're looking at a temperature of 59 degrees in Spruce Pine at 733. 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
2: Welcome in on the Mountaineer pregame show as conference play begins tonight. Mitchell taking on Hendersonville in Memorial Stadium. I'm Brody Miller with Chris Pittman and Danny Willis. Guys, looking at the last non-conference game we had last Friday against Robbinsville, one that we escaped more or less. 14-13 was the victory for the Mountaineers. Mitchell led at halftime 14-0, but just a series of events in the second half. You know, we didn't score when we needed to down deep in Robbinsville's territory. You know, quarterback goes down. We give up a few defensive plays that hurt. So it was a combination of things. However, we did escape with the win, and that puts us to 3-1 heading into conference play.
3: Should we give three touchdowns up we should have got in the second half, first half, whatever. And so that coming to ace biting us there at the end. And luckily they decided they was going for two, and they didn't make it. Of course, they had a man downfield, which wouldn't have mattered anyway. I mean, if they'd have made it, we could have called it back. But the one thing about it, they may have been 0-3, but now I'm telling you, Robbinsville is going to hit you. I mean, they had some guys that was laying licks. I talked to a couple of the players, and they said, brother, when they hit, they meant to hit. So even though they're 0-3, when they came in here, they're still a good ball team. It's just they struggle on offense.
2: They are, for sure, and that's exactly right. This offensive struggle, something that's very unfamiliar for Robbinsville. But I think Friday, just watching the way that they carried themselves after the game, even though they had the loss, I think Robbinsville took back a lot of things from this game that they were proud of, that they had improved upon that they hadn't seen in the first 3 weeks out of their kids. So it was definitely probably the best game Robbinsville has played this season. What I've seen on film was against us. But, you know, Chris, it's you said it there at the end. It's win, still a win, and plenty of things that have been worked on in practice this week. But overall, you just take it and roll on.
4: Well, I would just tag in on what Danny said, and that is we missed opportunities to score. We left at least 14, if not 201 points on the field. We should have executed and converted into points, number one. Number two, when you're not playing your best, you have to sometimes grit one out, and that's the way this one was. I thought, really and truthfully, we gave up 13 points. Our defense played relatively well. I think at the end of the game, they had 8 or 9 first downs. We outgained it by more than 100 yards. But again, some missed opportunities, and we did escape the win. That's a great analogy right there, Brody. And two, you know that those teams from the Smoky Mountains, they're going to block and tackle well. And Robbinsville blocked and tackled well. They've been a little bit hurt early in the year. They had 2 or 3 guys that weren't dressed out Friday night. They've gotten a couple of guys back. But they gave us everything that they had. They played for 48 full minutes. So there's a lot of lessons to be learned there. We've got to get in.

0: practice all week this week and clean up our deficiencies and get ready to play a really tough game right out of the gate here as we begin conference play tonight.
1: Certainly is, and just to bring everyone up to speed, now admittedly we're recording earlier in the week, as we know, you know, we lost our quarterback Owen Riddle. We don't know what the word is there. I don't think we'll see him for tonight by no means, but you know, we don't know what the tenure is going to be. But Chris, as we start looking into this week, you know, we saw a little bit at the end of the game Friday. I thought you made a good point about our defense. We played 3.5 great quarters of defensive football, but you know, allowing, we give up the one big play that Robinson scored, and then they were able to put together a big drive. But you know, as you try to start piecing around for Hendersonville off of last week, you know, if you coach Travis Pittman, what's your adjustments here? Obviously, you're going to have to work your offense a little bit and your defense as well as conference play begins and down a few guys.
0: To this point in the season, Brody, we have not seen a team that would be close to Hendersonville with the things that they present to you. The closest would be Charlotte Latin to some degree. Hendersonville is a school that has great athletes. They have athletes at most every position, particularly the skill positions. They're probably not as good with their offensive and defensive lines as they were last year, but they have been able to have great success both running and throwing the ball. Last year, their quarterback came into the game with gaudy numbers. They're not quite as gaudy this year as they were last. His people around him are probably not as good as they were last year, but they're still very good. They're still what we consider elite. He hasn't run the ball as much this year, but I'm sure he can. He's a big kid. He runs well, and he's very athletic for a big old boy. So we'll have to – they have been able to have great success both running and throwing the ball. Last year, their quarterback came into the game with gaudy numbers. They're not quite as gaudy this year as they were last. His people around him are probably not as good as they were last year, but they're still very good. They're still what we consider to have great success, both running and throwing the ball. Last year, their quarterback came into the game with gaudy numbers. They're not quite as gaudy this year as they were last. His people around him are probably not as good as they were last year, but they're still very good. They're still what we consider elite. He hasn't run the ball as much this year, but I'm sure he can. He's a big kid. He runs well, and he's very athletic for a big old boy. So we'll have to play really, really good, what we consider elite. He hasn't run the ball as much this year, but I'm sure he can. He's a big kid. He runs well, and he's very athletic for a big old boy. So we'll have to play really, really good on both sides.
1: We've seen the Charlotte Latin and any of the other teams that we've played, but you know, it will be difficult to defend. But once again, like you said, Chris, you're exactly right. You've got to play the game. You can't give up the mistakes. I thought we had some penalties there in the first half that those hurt. And you know, Robbins will have mistakes as well. I felt defensively we forced, what, 3 fumbles throughout the course of the night? Forced 3 fumbles. And really only one of those were a mistake on their part. Tate Pittman forced one out.
2: Forced two out,
1: exactly. The other one, they just fumbled it on the handoff. But, you know, you've got to make plays like that and hope for breaks. I think, no doubt, a winnable football game. Hendersonville's coming in at 4-0. They've played all the Henderson County teams and had pretty big wins against them. But past Friday, really their first big contest, and it was a shootout where they defeated Irwin 42-35 at Irwin. And so, you know, it's going to be interesting to see what they bring. I think we're probably going to be about the second best team they've seen so far. And so, you know, it's going to be interesting to see how they play Friday night coming in Memorial Stadium.
0: You know, Brody, one of the things that rings true in my mind is in years past, the teams that Hendersonville has struggled with are those teams that have been very, very physical with them. Got after them on defense, limited their chances, and just been really physical with them. And I think for us to have a chance to win, we've got to be the most physical team. And if that kind of team, I go back to some really fine teams that Hendersonville had when Coach Russell Barnett was here. And we were very

0: busy with them, and we kind of kept them hemmed up, if you will. And they couldn't get the ball outside. They couldn't engage their passing game. We rushed them pretty well. Kind of mirrored them and didn't just let them get out and run wild and stuff. And I think those kind of things frustrate the kind of team that Hendersonville has. It's kind of a high-octane team. If we can kind of keep them contained, keep them in the corral, not let them get out and make big plays, and then just churn them when we have the ball on offense, just continue to chunk out first downs and keep the chains moving. The longer their defense has to play, the more frustrated they'll be.
1: Right. Yep. And the better we'll be as that. And Danny, we talked about it last Friday night, physicality up front. That's something. Hendersonville can be physical, but it's a different style of football than what we're acclimated to. It's a different style of football than we saw in the past two or three weeks. And so, I think another key for tonight's game is going to be physical up front on the offensive line and be able to really pound it to them.
2: Yeah, to me, if our line can come out and move them off the blocks and open the little crack of hole, our runners are very good at not just trying to hit the hole, but let it open up. And they see the hole, and when they see the opening, now the other thing you're going to have, if they got speed in the secondary or at the linebackers, you're going to have to hit that hole pretty quick if it's open. But if our line gives us the play that moves them back, then we got a good shot.
1: Well, we knew it would be a tough stretch coming in, but Chris, another thing this week that's going to be big is home field advantage, I believe. You play at Hendersonville, and you're surrounded by four roads on all four sides of the football field. You're right there in the middle of the city, whereas now I think if we have a big crowd Friday night behind the Mountaineers in a good environment, I believe that will once again work in our favor this Friday night. That's something we say every week, but it's going to be big this week.
0: Well, we were paid a lot of compliments Friday night by support people coming over from Robbinsville. In the atmosphere and the game day experience and stuff at Mitchell High School, they said, really this is probably as good as we go to, is right here. Hendersonville is not very fond of coming out here because we are probably the most rural school in our conference. We're halfway between Spruce Pine and Bakersville. We're out in the country. We're in the darkness. They don't particularly care for that. So that does give us, to some degree, an advantage. So it only becomes an advantage when we take advantage of it ourselves and make some plays on the field. So we just got to be ready to play, and hopefully our crowd will show up. We'll have a good crowd, have a good environment. We'll have that darkness on full display and get after Hendersonville.
2: I was pleased. The week before was youth night. We had a lot of folks, but we had a big crowd Friday night, and we really need a big crowd this Friday night. So we want to urge everybody, we need them to be here.
0: Coach Pittman and I talk pretty often about those kind of things. That's among the many things that's in my wheelhouse. And he and I talk, and he, Chris, I really appreciate our fans. We travel very well, too. We probably have a better travel crowd than anybody else that we play. Our only real travel crowd in the last 5 to 8 years has been Mount Heritage, the people that come here, not till we get in the playoffs and get deep into the playoffs. But week in and week out, our fans travel with us better than about anybody else that's on our schedule. And our coaches and our kids, we see that, and they appreciate it. And they always appreciate seeing the home stands filled. At this point, we don't have a game schedule that's much more than outside the one-hour buffer. Polk County's probably, an hour and 10 minutes?
1: Yeah.
0: Owen is an hour away, Madison, Avery, Heritage, everybody that's left is within that hour buffer. And so we travel well, and we show up good for home games. We sure appreciate that. I know the kids and the coaches do. It's a real encouragement to see the Mountaineer fans in the stands.
2: What I liked when we played McDowell, we had as many, if not more, fans than McDowell did.
0: We did, Dean.
1: That is true.
0: So it's fun to be a part of Mountaineer football.
2: Yep,
1: that it is. Trivia question for this week, Danny. You've got the answer. I'll ask the question here. How many games have been played in the history of Mountaineer football? That is regular season and postseason. How many games have been played? And Danny, you got the answer to that.
2: The answer to that was somewhat surprising. 600.
1: And so this past Friday night against Robinson was number 600.
2: Yep.
1: So a good bit of information there. Of course, we got a big game coming up tonight in Ledger, 7:30 kickoff. We'll be on the air about 7. You can find this here in the pregame show. If you can't make it to the game, join us on WTOE. This has been the Mountaineer Pregame Show on WTOE.
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4: Louise Wallace remembers the house she lived in as a small child was better than a lot of people had in those days, but it was cold. 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And then we went to the cold dining room to get to the kitchen where there was a wood stove, and of course that gave us some heat, she said. Just before I was 12, we moved to Bowens Creek. That house was bigger, but I don't believe it was any warmer. It had a big fireplace, and when it got really cold, they'd covered with a piece of tin and set a coal stove in there. It would heat up better, but when the wind blew, it would blow soot all over the place.
3: If you have a story to share, call 682-9654. The following point of view is presented in memory of J.R. Del Sink.
5: 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In an office, after coffee break, staff should empty the coffee pot and stand upside down on the draining board. 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That's how it looks from this point of view.

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0: 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It is 60 degrees and the time is 8 o'clock.
1: ABC News, I'm Sherry Preston. Warren Buffett is making it official. He has stepped down as chairman of the board at Berkshire Hathaway. A statement today says he will become chairman emeritus, while his son Howard will become the new chairman of the board, effective immediately. The war showing no sign of easing up and gas prices showing no sign of slowing down. ABC's Elizabeth Schulze is at a gas station in Washington, D.C.
2: We are seeing staggering price hikes here as gas stations adjust to oil trading above $100 a barrel. Gas prices are now approaching the highest level that they hit in May since the start of the Iran war. The national average this morning, $4.47 a gallon. That is just 10 cents shy of that peak that we hit in May.
1: A bomb went off today at a mosque near a building housing police offices in northwest Pakistan. At least 15 were killed, more than 50 injured. A shooting at a high school in the Philippines left two students and the teenage gunman dead, at least 10 others wounded. This is ABC News. A mistake in pricing for the New York Knicks upcoming season, and now all sales have been halted until it can be figured out. Here's ABC's Michelle Franzen.
3: Sticker shock for New York Knicks fans trying to buy tickets for the new season. Individual game ticket sales for the get-in price for the October 20th season opener against Philadelphia were more than $1,000. The NBA champions hit the pause button on sales. Madison Square Garden Sports in a statement says due to a mistake in the pricing. The tickets, the company says, will average 12% more than last year's prices, and sales will restart with the fixed pricing. Those who already paid the heavy price for the advertised mistake will be refunded the difference, according to MSG Sports.
1: Also from New York, police are gearing up for the UN General Assembly next week. Delegations from 200 nations are scheduled to show up, including President Trump and Israeli Prime Minister Netanyahu. Security will be tight as protests are expected. Sherry Preston, ABC News.
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0: 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Sunny skies expected today, a slight chance of a shower or thunderstorm this afternoon. The high should be in the mid-80s. Chance of rain is 50%. Cloudy tonight, shower.

and thunderstorms in the evening, partly cloudy after midnight. Lows should be in the mid-60s, chance of rain 50%. Saturday, sunny in the morning, partly sunny later in the day. Showers likely and a chance of thunderstorms in the afternoon. Highs will be around 80 and the chance of rain is 60%. We're looking at 60 degrees in Spruce Pine, and it is 4 minutes after 8 o'clock. The weather is service of Babe's Pizza and Treats of Spruce Pine, located in the Skyview Circle Shopping Center, open Tuesday through Saturday, 11 until 9. Their lunch buffet Tuesday through Saturday is available from 11 until 2. Babe's Pizza and Treats of Spruce Pine.

Philadelphia Freedom, that is Elton John, and happy birthday on this 18th day of September. Lisa Adkinson, William Anderson, David Biddix, and Gary Curtis. Also Joe Ferguson and Judy Fox, Timmy Green and Gabriel Hughes, Chad King, Wendy Parrish, Morris Phillips, Summer Rae, Nalda Rodriguez, Joel Stiles, Tim Trexler, and Wayne Whitson. Happy birthday today. Happy birthday tomorrow. Laura Atkins and Hudson Braithwaite, Bella Buchanan and Stan Elkins Jr., Peter Franklin, Sterl Franklin, also Katie Gortney and Steve Gunner, Taylor Hall and Catherine Howell, Melissa McIntyre and Emily Meadows, Deandra Deaton and Travis Pittman, Mike Rayleigh, Jill Sullivan, Clayton Stafford, Brant Thayer, Cheryl Whitson, and Christy York. And those are all birthdays for tomorrow, a bunch for today and tomorrow. Happy birthday, happy anniversary, happy Friday, happy Saturday, happy weekend to you and to yours. Bruce Eichard with you here on WTOE. And as always, if we missed anybody on the birthday calendar, if you realize a friend or relative has a birthday today and or tomorrow, and I didn't just mention their name, if you'll just call us on the phone, 765-7441. When system picks up, press 2. You can also email 1470@WTOE.com. Let us know. We'll add them to the list. And for that matter, you might have a few minutes to sit down and write down, well, for the rest of the year or even into next year, friends and family that have birthdays, you want to make sure they're on the list. You let us know. Nikki will make sure they're on the list. It's just that simple. It really is. WTOE, rolling the oldies, Boz Scaggs. This is 1976. Here's Lowdown, WTOE.

0: one faith, one voice, one Savior. This Saturday from 9 a.m. until 2 p.m., come together for March for Jesus, starting at the Burnsville Town Hall. 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Enjoy food and fellowship, lift His name in song, and pray for our community and nation. Come march, come worship, come pray. Let's lift up the name of Jesus together.
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Brown-Eyed Girl, that's Van Morrison on WTOE. Coming up in a few minutes, we will have Tony Rigsby with sports, Mike Raley and Michael Ardell with news. I'll have the weather, and then we'll visit, talk some more Mitchell football as Mitchell goes over to Hendersonville, take on Hendersonville tonight. And we'll talk with Chris Pittman about that coming up in just a few minutes here on WTOE, rolling the oldies with Van Halen.

0: 41-31 last night in the first regular season game at the new Highmark Stadium. Coming up in ACC football tonight, it'll be Miami taking on Wake Forest. Darian Mensah and Gio Lopez, both standoff quarterbacks facing tonight. Mensah, now with Miami, has been impressive, leading the Hurricanes to a 2-0 start with his prolific passing. Meanwhile, Lopez, now at Wake Forest, formerly Carolina, found his rhythm with the new coordinator, Rob Ezell, playing a key role in last weekend's double overtime win at Purdue. Vanderbilt has announced that true freshman Jared Curtis will make his first start against NC State tomorrow. Wolfpack coach Dave Doran says the team will have to be prepared for his mobility.
1: Yeah, do a good job tackling those guys. You know, both of them are strong runners. They're not guys that just slide. You know, they see contact and they run through people. They're tough kids.
0: Coming up tonight, we'll have more activity in the Atlantic Coast Conference, and tomorrow we have a full slate of games for the first time this season. 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Just 95 days after lifting the Stanley Cup, the Carolina Hurricanes started training camp last night in Morrisville. Canes moving forward in preparation for their first exhibition game against the Florida Panthers on Sunday. Coach Rod Brendamore says they're not focused on last year. They're focused on the new season.
2: We understand how hard it's going to be because we just went through it, but that's also a positive because we do know what it takes.
0: In the majors last night, Tampa Bay Rays beating the Athletics 10-1, Astros over the Royals 6-2, White Sox beat the Tigers 3-1, Red Sox with a 4-3 come-from-behind win over the Rangers, Angels beating the Twins 5-4. Dodgers wrapped up the divisional title for the 13th time in the last 14 years. They beat the Reds 8-2, and the Pirates over Milwaukee 7-4. Tony Rixby, NCN Sports.
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4: NCN News, I'm Mike Riley, University of North Carolina Defensive Coordinator Steve Belichick, the son of head coach Bill Belichick, is resigning. Josh Markocek is the assistant sports editor of the Daily Tar Heel.
0: Angels beating the Twins 5-4. Dodgers wrapped up the divisional title for the 13th time in the last 14 years. They beat the Reds 8-2 and the Pirates over Milwaukee 7-4. Tony Rixby, NCN Sports.
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0: The son of head coach Bill Belichick is resigning. Josh Markocek is the assistant sports editor of the Daily Tar Heel and tells ABC
1: North Carolina.
0: NCI News, I'm Mike Riley. University of North Carolina defensive coordinator Steve Belichick, the son of head coach Bill Belichick, is resigning. Josh Markocek is the assistant sports editor of the Daily Tar Heel and tells ABC 11.
2: At the end of the day, it's not just.
0: Nets facility is coming to the Global Trans Park in Kinston, adding 400 jobs. Governor Josh Stein.
3: This is a great day for Kinston and Lenoir County. 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
0: Representatives from eight of the world's largest automakers gathered in Durham on Thursday to recognize their shared electric vehicle charging network. 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
5: A Marion woman has been sentenced to 3 years in federal prison for defrauding FEMA following Hurricane Helene. Federal prosecutors say 41-year-old Peggy Lee Cantrell filed a disaster assistance claim in February of last year, claiming a home on Beaver Creek Road in Marion had been destroyed by the storm. Court records show that Cantrell first claimed she rented the property, then changed her claim to say that she owned the home. Investigators determined that Cantrell had never lived at, rented, or owned a home at that location. In fact, no dwelling existed there when Helene struck Western North Carolina. Prosecutors said that Cantrell was actually an inmate with the North Carolina Department of Adult Corrections at the time of the storm. Cantrell also submitted a handwritten letter claiming she had lived at the property for 25 years and that her personal documents had been washed away by Helene. FEMA ultimately paid Cantrell more than $30,000. She pleaded guilty last October to fraud involving major disaster benefits. In addition to 3 years in prison, Cantrell was sentenced to

0: and trailed more than $30,000. She pleaded guilty last October to fraud involving major disaster benefits. In addition to 3 years in prison, Cantrell was sentenced to 4 years of supervised release in order to repay FEMA more than $30,000. A North Carolina-based outdoor recreation company is expanding to downtown Spruce Pine. Unseen Pass, a street-legal UTV rental and off-road tour company, says it will open October the 1st at 337 Oak Avenue in the historical former Bank of America building. The company recently purchased the long-vacant property and plans a major restoration. Once complete, the building will include rotating art exhibits, a museum highlighting local history, and recreational UTVs, rental accommodations, and a rooftop social space. The company says it will also create several full-time jobs. Unseen Pass will offer UTV rentals and guided drive-it-yourself off-road tours at its private park in nearby Rome Mountain, Tennessee. The company says it plans to begin serving customers using exterior spaces while renovations continue. I'm Michael Dardell for WTOE News.
1: And your weather forecast for Mitchell, Yancey, and Avery counties. Looks like this. We are talking about sunny skies for today. Chance of showers and thunderstorms this afternoon. High in the mid-80s, chance of rain 50%. Tonight, cloudy. Showers and thunderstorms in the evening. Partly cloudy after midnight. Lows in the middle 60s. Chance of rain 50%. Saturday, sunny in the morning, partly sunny with showers likely and a chance of thunderstorms in the afternoon. The highs will be around 80 and the chance of rain is 60%. We're looking at a temperature of 61 degrees and it is 8:33. 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You can also check them out online at their website, compassionatecarewnc.org. Let's see if we can find Chris Pittman hiding around here somewhere in the electronics. Are you there, sir?
2: Oh, we're here, bright-eyed and bushy-tailed this morning, Bruce.
1: Oh, right. You hadn't made much noise. Your little yet red light hadn't come on, and I went, uh-oh, I've lost him again. But you were there all along. You were just, you figured I'll be quiet, and he'll wonder what I'm up to. Well, you went again there, right? Pittman. He's a smart guy, let me tell you. I tell you what, I will say this. You've made a number of comments during our little talk last Friday about the fact that our friends coming in, you didn't need to particularly act like, let's see, it's Robbinsville, wasn't it? Anyway, that they were going to be a push them over or that we shouldn't take them seriously. And by God, I believe you were correct about that. That was an interesting game, wasn't it?
2: Well, Bruce, it was as suspenseful as an episode of Matlock. How about that?
1: Oh, man, not Matlock. My heart, let me go get my heart medicine. I may need it. Go ahead.
2: Bruce, we came out and started the game and played really well early. We knew going into it that it would be a tough game against Robbinsville. But their record is not really indicative of the kind of football team that they have. So we got on track and actually went up 14-0. And in the third quarter, we're moving the ball down the field quite well and got inside the 20-yard line. And we fumbled an exchange between our quarterback and running back, and they recovered it. And that gave them a huge boost. Mm-hmm. And from there, they reeled off 13 points. And Brody Miller, I think, described it best. We escaped with a 14-13 win.
1: Yeah, pretty much. He did. That was so. I'd heard that's what he had said. And it was close. But like I say, when you've got teams and you've got kids that are used to winning and know what it's all about, they might have had a couple of bad games getting things started, but you still have to take them seriously. And that's a plus to our coaches. You know, if something like that happens and it starts falling apart, they still manage to get our kids and everybody together and save the day.
2: Sure, yeah. I think our coaches helped us. I think they nursed us through that last part of the third and fourth quarter. We were able to really prevent Robbinsville from making big plays and really getting momentum on their side. And so we did everything we could

0: to preserve that win. And again, at the end, we came out of there. They failed to complete a 2-point conversion play with less than a minute to go, and that kind of preserved the win.
1: Preserved it for us. All right. Well, so now tonight it doesn't mean as much as it used to when you and I first started this, but we kind of start the second season tonight with the conference play, and Hendersonville is not exactly going to be a pushover. They're pretty good this year, as usual, aren't they?
0: Well, Bruce, they've got a tremendous football team. They're a senior-dominated team. Mm-hmm. They've got a really good group of core seniors that have been together. They've played a long time. They know each other. And they're off to a 4-0 start. They have four wins. They won the Henderson County Championship. They defeated West Henderson, North Henderson, and East Henderson.
1: Oh.
0: And then last Friday night, they took on Irwin from over in Leicester, or Leicester, depending upon your dialect and how you want to pronounce
1: how
0: them.
1: You want to say all them letters, yeah.
0: Yeah, they took on the Clyde A. Irwin Warriors and won that game. So they're off to a 4-0 start. The centerpiece of their team is the senior quarterback. He's a big guy. He probably, if he were here, he may be in the running for a position on the offensive and defensive line. Because he's a big guy. He throws the ball well, and he runs the ball well with proficiency and with equal amounts to each way. Throws it and runs it well. They've got a good running back and some really good receivers, got a lot of speed and those kind of things. So they really get after you on offense, and they really dictate the pace of the game with their offense and their offensive firepower. So it's going to be a tall order for us tonight to corral Hendersonville.
1: Yeah, and that always brings us kind of around to our reminder that we need a big crowd for the game, as that's kind of like the extra player or two on the field when they're actually in the stands making a lot of racket and supporting the kids.
0: Sure, Bruce. Yeah, we've had really good crowds. We had a really good crowd a couple of weeks ago. We had a really good crowd again last Friday night. We didn't have as many kids there because it wasn't youth football night, but we still had a really good crowd. You know, we want our fans to really be engaged with us and support us in those critical situations in the game. We always hear that, and certainly the coaches and the kids appreciate that. So we want to really have a big turnout here tonight. Hendersonville is not real fond in general in coming to Mitchell County to play football here. Of all the schools that's on our schedule, Mitchell High School is the most rural and most country school of us all. There's not another school near or far that's as far out in the country and not attached to a town nearby. And of course, we're halfway between Spruce Pine and Bakersville. So the guys at Hendersonville, they're not used to being out in the country in the darkness where there's not a lot of lights and sirens and fire whistles and police and fire and rescue stuff. There's not a lot of noise out there. So they're not real fond about coming to Mitchell County to start with. So we want to really show up in force tonight and get behind this football team and see what happens.
1: That's right. It will be an exciting night no matter what. We want all the folks that can be there to be there. I didn't ask you. Usually I try to ask you to make sure everybody's pretty much healthy. Are we still looking pretty good as far as injuries? I'm sure we're beat and banged up a little bit, but how's that?
0: Well, Bruce, this is week five, and so certainly by this point in time in the season, everybody's got a few scratches and scrapes. Our quarterback, Owen Riddle, suffered a sprained ankle Friday night in the fourth quarter against Robbinsville.
1: Mm-hmm.
0: I think initially they thought he might have the dreaded high ankle sprain, but I think as things have worked out this week, they've reevaluated him and had him for some x-rays and things like that. And I think he did not have a high ankle sprain. It's just an ankle sprain. An ankle sprain at any level is very painful, and it's annoying and debilitating and that kind of thing. But I think we'll kind of see how the rehab goes. I don't think he'll play tonight, but I think maybe he might be back quite possibly next week or the week after. So, you know, we'll just see how his rehab goes and how he's coming along.
1: Okay. Well, that sounds good. Well, again, we just remind everybody, come on out and watch the game, support the kids, and let's have a big time and take on Hendersonville tonight, and we'll see what happens next.
0: Sure, Bruce, and hey, a shout-out. Our JVs went to Robbinsville last night and played and came away with a big 36-16 win.
1: All right.
0: And they've got Mountaineer fans have an opportunity to see our JVs play at home two more times this coming Thursday. They're going to play Rosman.
1: Oh, okay.
0: And then on October the 1st, they're going to play at home against Murphy, and they finish up the season at Swain County. So our JVs are off to a fantastic start. They're 4-1 with wins against Heritage and Avery. And so got some games coming up with Rosman and Murphy and Swain. So hopefully these guys can finish this, the year up and win out, and it'll be a great year for JV football. Mitchell, Coach Ty Pittman doing a great job of those guys down there. So congratulations to them, and we're looking for great things from these young men that are on the JV team in the years to come on the varsity level.
1: All right. Look forward to that. Well, Chris, thank you so much. I look forward to talking to you next Friday, and we'll address the next activity for the Mountaineers. And in the meantime, have a good week, and go Mountaineers.
0: Sure. It's always good to be on the Bruce Eichard Morning Show.
1: And we're always happy to have you here.

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1: One faith, one voice, one Savior. 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

WTOE, and for some reason, my microphone is on almost all the time. Anyway, coming up, do want to let you know that we have news and we have weather. And somehow or another, on Fridays, with all the extra stuff that we do, it moves all around kind of in a strange and funny way. It's still, by the time I get used to it, it'll be the end of football season. We'll be back to, I hate to say normal. All of you will laugh when I say normal. But we'll be back to normal. I was just looking, you know, the folks at Elevation Fitness is up to all sorts of good things. Discounts for certain folks and things. They sent me a message today, was wanting to know about something. And so talk to that bunch. You know, get yourself in line there. And maybe even find some discounts and stuff. I have no idea what I'm talking about. It's just right here in front of me on my Facebook. I just looked at it, and I said, well, why don't you mention it? I also will remind you should drive carefully, especially around downtown.

Spruce Pine, because if I also understood something that I saw on Facebook earlier today, Taste and See Bakery is getting started. They're going to be there where DT's was, inside of L&L Furniture and Appliance Company, some of the finest folks around. And they're going to be in there. And besides the fact you won't have any trouble finding it, because there'll probably be a line of folks out to the street to get in there and get good stuff. Because do you see the pictures of those? I can't even say it. They look so good. The cinnamon rolls they were messing with yesterday. Oh, my word. But anyway, do remember they're open. I think today is their first day of being real. Yeah, here we go. Real live back open. It is 280 Oak Avenue, Spruce Pine. The green awning part of L&L Outdoor Furniture Center, that part. And just stop by and tell them howdy. Tell them I was saying that I wish I was standing outside the place fixing to get me a donut or something. But, you know, and it will take them a little bit. You know, this stuff doesn't just pop up from out of nowhere. So they're baking and getting going. And, oh, goodness, it'll be worth the visit. Trust me, on Upper Street. And also, see, there you go. It all works out. Special things are available for you up at Elevation Fitness as well. Go get a donut. Go to the gym. I'll just stand over in the corner and play songs on the radio. Keep smiling and keep searching for that rainbow connection. And whatever you do, you make sure you make your own kind of music, the only music that really matters. I will see you at noon for updated information and gospel music. I'll be here on and off around all weekend, and then we'll do it again next week. Look forward to it. News next.

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1: ABC News, I'm Sherry Preston. He made it clear he was going to do it today. Warren Buffett has announced he has stepped down as chairman of Berkshire Hathaway, a post he has held since 1970. He becomes chairman emeritus as his son Howard Buffett becomes chairman of the board. Federal Reserve judge issuing a new order saying there needs to be 30 days notice given before any major renovations happen to the Kennedy Center. A federal judge saying that, including its demolition.
2: Trump insists he should be recognized for helping the institution financially. But Congress just gave the center $250 million for renovations, and the financial troubles only began after Trump tried to change the name, causing performers to cancel and ticket sales to plummet.
1: ABC's Mary Bruce in Washington. Everyday Americans struggling to fill up their gas tanks. The price of gasoline rising to just under $4.50 a gallon overnight, and diesel up to $6.44 a gallon on average. Most farm equipment and semi-trucks use diesel. Farmers and truckers say they're hurting. This is ABC News. A strong supporter of President Trump from Florida is now criticizing his policies on immigration. Here's ABC's Karen Waugh.
3: With 46 days to go until the midterm elections, a Republican congresswoman from red state Florida is out with a new ad warning President Trump that his immigration crackdown may hurt Republicans in November.
4: Mr. President, some of your immigration enforcement efforts have gone too far. In July, 50% of the 50,000 people that were detained had no criminal record.
3: Representative Maria Elvira Salazar of Miami is a three-term Republican endorsed by Trump in a district that's three-quarters Hispanic.
1: DHS responding by saying the men and women of ICE are enforcing laws passed by Congress. More excerpts from the book out next week by Princess Diana's brother Charles. The latest says Diana was dreadfully hurt by the removal of her HRH Royal Highness title after she divorced then Prince Charles. The Queen said to have offered to restore it after she died, but her brother said no. Sherry Preston, ABC News.
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9: Good morning and happy Friday. It's mostly sunny today with high temperatures climbing into the low to mid 80s. A warm Friday. There will be the chance of an isolated thunderstorm popping up. Tonight, it's mostly cloudy. Lows dip into the low to mid 60s. Tomorrow, partly to mostly cloudy skies return, along with a 70% chance of rain. Highs are in the mid to upper 70s. I'm meteorologist Kat Campbell in the NCN Weather Center.
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0: That is Foo Fighters. Hey, it's Marty. So, yeah, pets can save your marriage. 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
5: Happy Friday. More sunshine is in the forecast today with high temperatures climbing into the low to mid 80s. A few isolated pop-up thunderstorms will be possible. Tonight, more clouds move in. It'll be mostly cloudy with lows in the low to mid 60s. Tomorrow isn't quite as warm, but that'll come with more clouds. Highs are in the mid to upper 70s with rain and storms likely. I'm meteorologist Kat Campbell in the NCN Weather Center.
6: 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One faith, one voice, one Savior. This Saturday from 9 a.m. until 2 p.m., come together for March for Jesus, starting at the Burnsville Town Hall. 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

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Ah, that's all right. You don't need to know all the words to sing along. 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
1: ABC News, I'm Sherry Preston. The price of diesel fuel is now $6.44 a gallon, and Gas Buddy says, based on the most recent data, that price could go up today, possibly to $6.50 by the time trading closes. The average gallon of regular gasoline is $4.47, up $1.53 since the war began. In Iran, meantime, a defiant crowd of pro-regime protesters demonstrating in Tehran, the event planned by the hardline government. Another incident involving artificial intelligence. This time it has to do with two rival companies. ABC's Hannah Batah.
2: Researchers have reportedly used Anthropic's Claude software to hack rival company OpenAI. The researchers told the Wall Street Journal they gained access to an employee's ChatGPT account and read files containing company secrets. OpenAI claims it's now resolved the related security issues and thanked the researchers for contacting them.
1: A federal judge ruling last night before any major renovations take place at the Kennedy Center. Gotta give notice. This is ABC News. Anthropic says its model Claude is helping to build the next version of itself without close human direction. Anthropic also admits one of its models hacked into rival OpenAI's chatbot. All of that, as some in the industry, including the head of Anthropic, call for a slowdown in the technology's development. Another excerpt from the upcoming book by Princess Diana's brother Charles Spencer is out. ABC's Lama Hassan is at Buckingham Palace.
3: In the latest excerpts published in the Daily Mail, Spencer writes that King Charles, then Prince Charles, was giddily elated like a lottery winner when they spoke immediately after Diana's death. Looking back now, I suspect the prince's first reaction must have been to think more of how this even might free him to marry the woman he loved, rather than appreciating the loss of one he did not.
1: Charles Spencer also writes, Diana was incredibly hurt when the Queen removed her HRH Royal Highness title after she divorced now King Charles. I'm Sherry Preston, ABC News.
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8: Good morning and happy Friday. It's mostly sunny today with high temperatures climbing into the low to mid 80s. A warm Friday. There will be the chance of an isolated thunderstorm popping up. Tonight, it's mostly cloudy. Lows dip into the low to mid 60s. Tomorrow, partly to mostly cloudy skies return, along with a 70% chance of rain. Highs are in the mid to upper 70s. I'm meteorologist Kat Campbell in the NCN Weather Center.
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0: Off of Don't Say No, my kind of lover, Billy Squire, and the heat is on. Glenn Frey with At the Eagles. The Eagles releasing Heartache Tonight today back in 1979 from The Long Run. That song originating from a jam session between Glenn Frey and J.D. Souther, who would visit Glenn in L.A. whenever he was in town or on tour. In the heat of jamming, Glenn Frey called Bob Seger and sang him the verse. Seger then blurted out the chorus. Whole bunch of good talent contributing to that one. It's Mackenzie. Happy Friday. 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
5: Happy Friday. More sunshine is in the forecast today with high temperatures climbing into the low to mid 80s. A few isolated pop-up thunderstorms will be possible. Tonight, more clouds move in. It'll be mostly cloudy with lows in the low to mid 60s. Tomorrow isn't quite as warm, but that'll come with more clouds. Highs are in the mid to upper 70s with rain and storms likely. I'm meteorologist Kat Campbell in the NCN Weather Center.
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0: Come Tell Me You Love Me and Night Ranger, who will continue to rock in America with a full schedule of tour dates this fall. They've got some dates for next year as well. The first date of the new year is January 14th. They'll continue playing shows throughout this year, and they're part of the annual Kiss Cruise in Vegas as well. For info, go to nightranger.com. 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
2: Here's the deal. The government is over $38 trillion in debt, which means the IRS isn't slowing down. And the tax code is complex and unforgiving. So it's not surprising if you're one of the millions of Americans that owe back taxes to the IRS.
0: First date of the new year is January 14th. They'll continue playing shows throughout this year, and they're part of the annual Kiss Cruise in Vegas as well. For

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2: 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The government is over $38 trillion in debt, which means the IRS isn't slowing down. And the tax code is complex and unforgiving. 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And the tax code is complex and unforgiving. So it's not surprising if you're one of the millions of Americans that owe back taxes to the IRS. 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

0: from Mr. Floyd. Will you accept the charge from United States? Calling, are we reaching? See, he keeps hanging up. And it's a man answering.
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2: ABC News, I'm Sherry Preston. The lone holdout juror in the Lindsey Clancy mistrial has issued a statement through an attorney. The juror says, I didn't have any doubts based on all the physical evidence, key witnesses, and what the prosecution presented. I thought it was enough proof that Clancy knew exactly what she was doing and planned. Clancy admits she killed her three children in Massachusetts, but says she did it while suffering from postpartum psychosis. Gas prices up to just under $4.50 a gallon. Diesel setting a new high water mark as well, says ABC's Elizabeth Schulze at a gas station in D.C.
3: Critical refineries, those turn oil into gas and diesel. They are damaged both in the Middle East and also in Russia. That's causing this huge spike in diesel right now at a new record, $6.43 a gallon. Keep in mind, diesel is the fuel that powers tractors, trains, and trucks.
2: Warren Buffett resigning as chairman of the Berkshire Hathaway board. His son Howard takes his place as chair. This is ABC News. One more excerpt from the upcoming memoir written by Princess Diana's brother, Charles Spencer. He writes that she had reservations about her union with Charles from the beginning, and as the marriage was going very badly, even contemplated taking her own life.
4: According to Spencer, Diana had earlier tried to back out of the marriage, but her father, a devoted royalist, insisted she had to go ahead with it. And tragically, that later his sister had even considered suicide, driving herself to a well-known cliff in the UK. In her later years, Diana drove herself more than once to Beachy Head while contemplating ending it all. Her love for her sons stopped her going further.
2: ABC's Lama Hassan at the Foreign Desk in London. Scientists have unveiled what they believe could be the first new living feline species in over a century. The Leopardus tilcayo is a small cat native to Bolivia's cloud forests. It weighs only 3 pounds, more like the weight of a small kitten, and has a distinctive spotted pelt similar to a larger leopard. Sherry Preston, ABC.

0: News.
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4: Good morning and happy Friday. It's mostly sunny today with high temperatures climbing into the low to mid 80s. A warm Friday. There will be the chance of an isolated thunderstorm popping up. Tonight, it's mostly cloudy. Lows dip into the low to mid 60s. Tomorrow, partly to mostly cloudy skies return along with a 70% chance of rain. Highs are in the mid to upper 70s. I'm meteorologist Kat Campbell in the NCN Weather Center.
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0: Jake Giles Band with Centerfold on a Friday. The drawing for the Mega is tonight. The jackpot sitting at $277 million. So finally, the winner of the billion-dollar Powerball jackpot came forward, won that on August 12th, came forward this week, and chose to remain anonymous. Also chose to take the lump sum cash option, a one-time payout of $450.5 million. They spent $2 on a quick pick, didn't believe they won until they called a family member to double check the ticket. It's a good story. Spent $2 and won $1 billion. That's pretty lucky. It's Mackenzie Progressive Insurance. 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
4: Happy Friday. More sunshine is in the forecast today with high temperatures climbing into the low to mid 80s. A few isolated pop-up thunderstorms will be possible. Tonight, more clouds move in. It'll be mostly cloudy with lows in the low to mid 60s. Tomorrow isn't quite as warm, but that'll come with more clouds. Highs are in the mid to upper 70s with rain and storms likely. I'm meteorologist Kat Campbell in the NCN Weather Center.
5: 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You can also put it in the U.S. mail. Yeah, put a stamp on it. P.O. 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Got an event coming up you want us to let folks know about? Let us know. We'll tell everybody. And remember, you can also drop a written copy by Grassy Creek Clothing.

Mackenzie with the Romantics. I was guilty of this as a kid. Talking in your sleep. Did some walking as well.

0: New Year's Day on YouTube. That day will be here soon. Bono and his wife, Allie, high school sweethearts. They've been married since 1982. Marriage, not for everybody. Actor Tyler Perry says he will never get married. He has an 11-year-old son, but he avoids marriage because he fears divorce. He says his age makes marriage a bad idea for him. He fears divorce, which he believes has ruined the finances of people he knows.
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0: New Year's Day on YouTube. That day will be here soon. Bono and his wife, Allie, high school sweethearts. They've been married since 1982. Marriage, not for everybody. Actor Tyler Perry says he will never get married. He has an 11-year-old son, but he avoids marriage because he fears divorce. He says his age makes marriage a bad idea for him. He fears divorce, which he believes has ruined the finances of people he knows.
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0: 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They've been married since 1982. Marriage, not for everybody. Actor Tyler Perry says he will never get married. He has an 11-year-old son, but he avoids marriage because he fears divorce. He says his age makes marriage a bad idea for him. He fears divorce, which he believes has ruined the finances of people he knows.
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0: Two princes from the Spin Doctors from their debut album, Pocketful of Kryptonite. They will celebrate the 35th anniversary of that 91 album with a bunch of live dates. The special concerts will feature the 90s band performing the full album in sequence, along with additional fan favorites from across their career of nearly four decades. The tour starts February 18th.
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1: ABC News, I'm Sherry Preston. From Maine to Montana, California to Connecticut, we're all paying more for gas and diesel.
2: We are seeing staggering price hikes here as gas stations adjust to oil trading above $100 a barrel. Gas prices are now approaching the highest level that they hit in May since the start of the Iran war. The national average this morning, $4.47 a gallon. That is just 10 cents shy of that peak that we hit in May.
1: ABC's Elizabeth Schulze, the price of diesel now averaging $6.44 a gallon. Several notable AI experts, including NASA, Johns Hopkins, and Stanford University, as well as one of the creators of modern AI, Jeffrey Hinton, have signed a public letter saying companies like OpenAI and Anthropic need truly independent evaluators. Warren Buffett stepping down as chairman of the board of Berkshire Hathaway. A statement today says he will become chairman emeritus of the trillion-dollar conglomerate. His son will take over his chair. This is ABC News. The fight over the future of the Kennedy Center goes on in Washington, D.C., President Trump continuing to demand that his name be put on the fine arts facility.
3: He's threatening to tear it down unless he can put his name on the building, which he says will help with fundraising for renovations.
4: I think that the Trump administration should certainly have recognition.
3: A judge is now requiring 30 days notice before any demolition.
1: ABC's Karen Waugh. Duncan Sheik, the Tony and Grammy-winning singer-songwriter who crafted the music for Spring Awakening, has died. I am barely breathing. Best known for this radio hit, Barely Breathing, before turning his sights on Broadway with Spring Awakening, an envelope-pushing show that musicalized teenage angst. The show swept Tony nominations in 2007. Sheik was 56 and also did musicals based on American Psycho and Alice in Wonderland. He died from organ failure. Sherry Preston, ABC News.
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1: 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Sheik was 56 and also did musicals based on American Psycho and Alice in Wonderland. He died from organ failure. Sherry Preston, ABC News.
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6: In just a minute, happy birthday, Lisa Adkinson, William Anderson, David Biddix, and Gary Curtis, Joe Ferguson, and Judy Fox, Timmy Green and Gabriel Hughes, Chad King and Wendy Parrish, Morris Phillips, Summer Rae, Naldra Rodriguez, and Joel Stiles, Tim Trexler, and Wayne Whitson. Happy birthday today. Wayne is 92 years young today. Happy birthday, Wayne. Also, tomorrow, how about Laura Atkinson Hudson Braithwaite? How about Bella Buchanan and Stan Elkins Jr.? Peter Franklin has a birthday tomorrow, as does Sterl Franklin. Also, Katie Gortney and Steve Gunner, Taylor Hall, and Catherine Howell.

0: Alyssa McIntyre and Emily Meadows, Deandra Deaton and Travis Pittman, Mike Raley, Jim Sullivan, Clayton Stafford, Brent Thayer, and Cheryl Whitson, and Christy York all have birthdays tomorrow. And in honor of his birthday tomorrow, Mike Raley will have news for us in just a minute. He's like all us radio people. Of course, we work in and around our birthdays. Anyway, happy birthday, happy anniversary to anyone with a special day today. And as always, if we miss somebody, if you'll let us know, we'll sure add them to the list. Talk about them on and on and on and on, and even more than that. Got a couple of things I want to remind you of. Be sure to go to MitchellCountySafePlace.org, and on their website, look for event details. 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I know that's in the future, but you can make some Christmas plans here. 5 to 8 p.m., dinner and silent auction benefiting Mitchell County Safe Place. And you say, where's this going to be at, Bruce? You want me to tell you? Yeah, Smithmore and Castle. And it's going to be really nice, so be sure to check that out as a possibility of something you and your favorite somebody might want to do for the holiday coming up. Just go to MitchellCountySafePlace.org and look for events, Christmas Castle, and find out more about that. Also, remember, tomorrow is the day. It is the day. Employees of CE Air Preheater annual reunion is tomorrow, 11 a.m. till 3 p.m. Lunch catered by Todd's Golden Fried Chicken in Marion. Oh, yummy. For real. Spruce Pine Fire Department's the spot, 100 Firefighter Way, Spruce Pine. And again, that is the neatest thing that they get together and do that. All of us that have ever worked anywhere with a bunch of people they won't work with anywhere, we always say we're going to do this. These guys always do it. Way to go. CE Air Preheater Annual Reunion, Saturday, September 19th. That's tomorrow, 11 until 3 at the Spruce Pine Fire Department. Our friends over at the My Life Center has a couple of fun things coming up next week. The golf tournament, I think, is, yeah, it's Monday. And so you can talk to the folks at the at Grassy Creek Golf to find out about getting in on that. And then they're also going to have a community giveaway where they'll be giving away diapers and clothing on Friday of next week, 1 week from today, 10 a.m. until 1 p.m. The My Life Center is located at 112 Mercy Street in Burnsville. That is over behind the QP gas station there as you go into town. So keep that in mind. And I'll ask you real quickly, because I've talked long enough, how's your voter registration? Yep. Need to get that taken care of. Make sure it's all okay. Not going to hurt a bit to double check. Check with the Board of Elections office in your home. Well, where you live now, not your home county, because that, you know, that might put you somewhere you don't need to be. But where you live right now, voter registration deadline is October the 9th. Early in-person voting goes October 15th through Halloween, 31st, and then Election Day is the 3rd. We'll talk more about that as it gets a little bit closer, but the time has come. Make sure you are registered. Make sure you're making plans to get to the polls, whatever you need to do to make sure that your voice is heard. And if I can find it right quick, I do have one more thing I want to tell you about that it's really bad timing that I'm telling you about it now, and I may not even get to. Nope, I won't. I'll have to do it next time. All right. Mike Raley, birthday boy tomorrow, and Michael Ardell has news coming up for us. We'll get started in 30 seconds. Siglo Commons is hiring. 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This is a hands-on leadership opportunity involving fundraising, community engagement, financial management, and organizational leadership. 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It's time now for the news on WTOE, and it's a service of the French Broad Electric Membership Corporation.
1: And say on news, I'm Mike Traley. Gas and diesel prices are surging nationwide, with a national average for a regular gallon of gasoline at $4.44 a gallon and diesel reaching a record $6.40 a gallon. Gas Buddy spokesman Patrick DeHaan telling NCN News.
2: Some de-escalation. You know, I don't know whose side needs to start those talks, but two sides will need to agree on that. And not just between the U.S. and Iran, but also between Russia and Ukraine.
1: Charles de Ledesma reports Iranians have rallied by the hundreds of thousands in the biggest show of defiance since the war began.
3: Iranians in Tehran rally in a government-organized show of defiance after months of war, pledging their readiness to take up arms in the biggest such demonstration since the US and Israel attacked in February. They marched through downtown Tehran in combat uniform, carrying flags as onlookers cheered.
1: With just a month and a half left until Election Day, Democratic Governor Roy Cooper has grown his lead in the US Senate race, according to a John Locke poll. Spokesman Mitch Kokai telling NCN News.
4: I don't know anyone who has looked at this race and said they expect to see a 15-point margin when all is said and done. But as polls continue to show this, that's not a good sign for Michael Whatley.
1: A pair of polls released on Thursday show roughly two-thirds of North Carolina voters support each of the three constitutional amendments on the ballot this fall. The amendments deal with photo ID requirements, the state income tax, and limits on local property taxes. A 200-page memo written by Dr. Crystal Hill to members of the Charlotte-Mecklenburg School Board of Education alleges that district leaders threatened to make serious accusations against her publicly unless she resigned. School board member Gregory Rankin told WSOC,
5: "I'm not for sure what she's referring to, but that's not behavior that this board has participated in, so she can have her feeling."
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6: A Marion woman has been sentenced to 3 years in federal prison for defrauding FEMA following Hurricane Helene. Federal prosecutors say 41-year-old Peggy Lee Cantrell filed a disaster assistance claim in February of last year, claiming a home on Beaver Creek Road in Marion had been destroyed by the storm. Court records show that Cantrell first claimed she rented the property, then changed her claim to say that she owned the home. Investigators determined that Cantrell had never lived at, rented, or owned a home at that location. In fact, no dwelling existed there when Helene struck western North Carolina. Prosecutors say that Cantrell was actually an inmate with the North Carolina Department of Adult Corrections at the time of the storm. Cantrell also submitted a handwritten letter claiming she had lived at the property for 25 years. And that her personal documents had been washed away by Helene. FEMA ultimately paid Cantrell more than $30,000. She pleaded guilty last October to fraud involving major disaster benefits. In addition to 3 years in prison, Cantrell was sentenced to 4 years of supervised release in order to repay FEMA more than $30,000. A North Carolina-based outdoor recreation company is expanding to downtown Spruce Pine. Unseen Pass, a street-legal UTV rental and off-road tour company, says it will open October the 1st at 337 Oak Avenue in the historical former Bank of America building. The company recently purchased the long-vacant property and plans a major restoration. Once complete, the building will include rotating art exhibits, a museum highlighting local history, and recreational UTVs, rental accommodations, and a rooftop social space. The company says it will also create several full-time jobs. Unseen Pass will offer UTV rentals and guided drive-it-yourself off-road tours at its private park in nearby Rome Mountain, Tennessee. The company says it plans to begin serving customers using exterior spaces while renovations continue. I'm Michael Dardell for WTOE News.
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7: North Toe Apartments now accepting applications for their one- and two-bedroom apartments that are available for lease to the elderly, disabled, and handicapped. 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
6: Mountain, Tennessee. The company says it plans to begin serving customers using exterior spaces while renovations continue. I'm Michael Dardell for WTOE News.
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6: 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I'm Michael Dardell for WTOE News.
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0: Mitchell, Yancey, and Avery counties looks like this for the rest of the day. We should, for the most part, see kind of partly cloudy skies. There is a chance of a shower or thunderstorm wandering through the area, so it'll be kind of variably cloudy. Chance of rain overall is about 50%. Temperatures should be in the mid-80s for a high. We've not quite made it to 80 yet today. Mostly cloudy with a chance of showers and thunderstorms this evening. Partly cloudy after midnight. Lows in the mid-60s. Chance of rain 50%. Saturday, after some areas of fog early, it'll be sunny in the morning. Partly sunny with showers likely and a chance of thunderstorms in the afternoon. The highs should be around 80 and the chance of any rain should be 60%. We're looking at a temperature of 78 degrees in Spruce Pine at 20 minutes after 12 noon. 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

we now have an obituary announcement from Webb Funeral Home of Spruce Pine. Douglas Edwards, July 29, 1960 through September 4, 2026. With heavy hearts, we announce the passing of a loving father, grandfather, friend, widower, and hard-working man whose life touched many. He was a man who believed in working hard and staying busy. He loved spending time in the shop building furniture with his own hands, selling flowers, and enjoying the simple things in life. When the workday was over, he could often be found at the VFW, sharing a drink, playing cards, laughing, and spending time with his friends. More than anything, he loved his family. His strength, humor, friendship, and work ethic will remain a lasting part of the lives of everyone who knew him. He often reminded those around him to take an aerial view, to look at things from a different perspective and see the bigger picture. Today, those words carry an even deeper meaning. He always said to take an aerial view. Now he's taking an aerial view over us. His life may have come to an end, but his memory remains strong in the hearts of his family and friends. The lessons he taught, the things he built, the friendships he made, and the love he gave will continue to live on. He leaves behind his son, Benny, his stepdaughter, Becky, and his granddaughter, Leah.

0: along with many friends and loved ones who will forever cherish his memory. After 6 years apart, he is now reunited with his beloved wife of more than 40 years. There's much comfort in believing that they are together once again. He will be deeply missed, lovingly remembered, and never forgotten. May he rest in peace, watching over all of us from his aerial view. A celebration of the life of Douglas will be held on Saturday, September the 19th, at Webb Funeral Home of Spruce Pine. 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Douglas Edwards, born on July 29, 1960, passed on Friday, September the 4th. 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We're looking at a temperature of 77 degrees, and the time is 25 minutes after 12 noon. 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And let's remind you a couple of good things going on. The CeeLo Community Center sale is today and tomorrow. Now, today is the pre-sale day, so it's a $10 entry fee. They'll be there till 7 o'clock this evening. By the way, if you had volunteered with setup and everything, or if you did, you get in free. And then on Saturday, tomorrow, the regular sale will be, and it's open to everybody with no entry fee, 9 a.m. until 2 p.m. Now, this is all at the CeeLo Community Center, which is across from the CeeLo Health Center. It's a very sweet and fun community gathering. 100% of the proceeds go to CeeLo Community Center improvements and maintenance. Among the items being sold today, right now, and tomorrow will be furniture and rugs, tools and toys, games and linens, women's and men's and children's clothing, shoes and coats, kitchenware, workout equipment, arts and crafts, office supplies, pet supplies, electronics, CDs, musical stuff, jewelry, books, frames, mirrors, artwork, and outdoor equipment. So again, the sale is today until 7 o'clock, and it is tomorrow from 9 a.m. until 2 p.m. Again, today is the pre-sale, so there's an entry fee for today, and there's lots of good stuff for sale, so do be sure to check that out. Been a bunch of pictures earlier today on Facebook about all that. You might want to look there and see what you see. Also, a yard sale that's open Monday through Friday from 10 a.m. until 4 p.m. Now, because of the fact many of these items come from storage units that have been abandoned, delinquent storage units, there's new stuff added every day, and there's a little of something for everyone. So you can find out more by calling or texting before you come to make sure they'll be open. It's kind of a, they're there 10 to 4, but sometimes, you know, you've got stuff going on, so just make sure you talk to them. It's at Beam Self Storage up on 63 Mullen Hill Road there at the intersection of, where Joe Howe's store used to be. And it's 765-8403. New items daily, so check that out, 765-8403. And when they are there and they are selling, they're selling. No reasonable offer refused. So check that out. Now we will get into more Swap Shop items next.
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1: 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First come, first serve. Here's the phone number, and this has a different area code on it, so we will give you the I'll give you all the numbers including the area code. 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

0: 7. 6744. 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That's all the time we have for the Swap Shop for today here on WTOE. 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By DR Storage NC at 14307 Highway 226 South near the Blue Ridge Parkway. 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
0: One faith, one voice, one Savior. This Saturday from 9 a.m. until 2 p.m., come together for March for Jesus, starting at the Burnsville Town Hall. Join the community for a day of faith, fellowship, and praise as we boldly proclaim the name of Jesus. Enjoy food and fellowship, lift His name in song, and pray for our community and nation. Come march, come worship, come pray. Let's lift up the name of Jesus together. It's time now for Gospel Hymn Time on WTOE, brought to you by Burleson Plumbing and Heating, Compassionate Care, Western North Carolina, and Spruce Pine Tire.

0: Gospel Hymn Time on WDTOE. That one was requested by my buddy Jeffrey. I was gone on Wednesday taking care of some things, getting to spend some time helping out Amanda and Mr. Parker, which is the youngest of the grandchildren. And I had missed his birthday. His birthday was on the 16th, not Parker's, Jeffrey's. And so, happy birthday, old buddy. I've told him that a couple other times before, but I hadn't mentioned it on the radio. I hope he had a good birthday celebration earlier in the week, and it is good to be with you again today. Do remember, the March for Jesus is tomorrow. It gets underway at 9 a.m., goes till about 2 p.m., an opportunity to come together with the community for a day of faith, fellowship, and praise as we boldly proclaim the name of Jesus. There will be a meal. There'll be foods. I think it's hot dogs and all the goodies. Also, there'll be a prayer time for our community and nation and worship music, a message or two. It's going to be a really fine time. And the idea is just be at the Burnsville City Hall at around 9 a.m. They'll walk and they're going to go around the square and through a few streets there right in the area around Burnsville. Everyone is invited. This event, it just happens to be scheduled in Burnsville, but it is for all communities. As a matter of fact, at 9 o'clock tomorrow morning, there's special music that has been put together. I'm not sure who, what, when, where, and how. I just know I inherited it at one time. And there'll be special music that will play for about that whole hour from 9 to 10 while the marching is going on both radio stations. So when you hear that, you'll also know that's what's going on as well. So it's going to be a big time, and we hope that maybe you can slip your way over to Burnsville and be part of that tomorrow, 9 a.m. until 2 p.m., the March for Jesus. Remember, Tri-County Baptist Tabernacle Camp Meeting gets underway Monday, goes Monday through Friday of next week, 7 p.m. each of the days. It's at the Tri-County Baptist Tabernacle on Ridge Road, and special music each evening. Monday, Brother Jackson and Abigail Bell. Also, Tuesday, Elizabeth Moore. Wednesday, the Mount Calvary Free Will Baptist Choir. Thursday, Middle Cross, and Friday, Chosen. Preaching each of the evenings will be Brother Keith Watkins of Pleasant Hill Baptist Church. All are invited. Also, remember, over at Pine Branch Baptist Church on Sunday, which is the 20th, at 10:45 a.m., a special time of worship and music with Reggie Sadler. So keep that in mind at Pine Branch Baptist Church, 10:45 a.m. on Sunday, September 20th. You are invited. Bible questions. Let's see what we got. Okay. What did Jesus say will happen to the house built on sand? What did Jesus say will happen to the house built on sand? How many judges are referenced in the book of Judges? How many judges are referenced in the book of Judges? Where was Naboth's vineyard? Where was Naboth's vineyard? How did the Holy Spirit appear on the day of Pentecost? How did the Holy Spirit appear on the day of Pentecost? Did the prophets of Baal receive an answer by fire? Did the prophets of Baal receive an answer by fire? Who did Ahab blame for the famine in Samaria? Who did Ahab blame for the famine in Samaria? And our final question for today is, who said, "Let's not have any quarreling between you and me"? Who said, "Let's not have any quarreling between you and me"? Gospel Hymn Time on WTOE. More music coming up.
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0: That was Wayne Taylor, his version of Wayfaring Stranger. And let's see, I need to tell you the answers to the Bible questions right quick. And then we've got some music from the Narrowway Quartet on the way, so stay with us. Here we go. What did Jesus say will happen to the house built on sand? It will fall with a great crash. Matthew chapter 7, verse 26 and 27. How many judges are referenced in the book of Judges? There are 14 referenced in the book of Judges. Where was Naboth's vineyard? It was in Jezreel. Jezreel, J-E-Z-R-E-E-L. 1 Kings chapter 21, verse 1. Next. How did the Holy Spirit appear on the day of Pentecost? As a sound like a violent wind and like tongues of fire. Acts chapter 2, verse 2 and 3. Did the prophets of Baal receive an answer by fire? Nope. 1 Kings chapter 18, verse 24 through 29. Who did Ahab blame for the famine in Samaria? Well, Ahab blamed Elijah. 1 Kings chapter 18, verse 17 and 18. And finally, who said, let's not have any quarrels between you and me? That was Abram. Genesis chapter 13, verse 8.
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0: Gospel Hymn Time brought to you again today by some fine folk that include Burleson Plumbing and Heating, Compassionate Care Western North Carolina, and Spruce Pine Tire on WTOE Spruce Pine.
1: ABC News, I'm Wayne Cabot. Measles scare at Children's Hospital of Philadelphia after a likely exposure in a state that is the center of the nation's worst measles outbreak since 1992.
2: And now the state is requesting assistance from the CDC's disease detectives to help contain the outbreak. But the state is also saying it would rescind that request if the CDC did not acknowledge the four measles deaths it had reported.
1: ABC's Yuri Benajad. No let up in gas prices. A station in the Bay Area selling diesel for $9 a gallon and... wait till that first heating bill comes.
3: We are expected to see the cost of home heating oil, as that heats a lot of homes in the Northeast. Those prices, those bills, expected to go up more than 30% this winter.
1: ABC's Elizabeth Schulze. And now Bloomberg reports refining customers in Europe are being told by the Saudis they will be allocated no crude next month. Artist Duncan Sheik has died at 56 from organ failure. This is ABC News. It's a holiday comeback for a classic American company.
4: Toys R Us says they're planning a major expansion, adding 120 new stores nationwide. The retailer currently has 40 standalone stores and Toys R Us shops inside Macy's stores across the country. It's quite the comeback for the chain, which filed for bankruptcy and closed most of its stores in America nearly a decade ago.
1: ABC's Sam Champion. If you bought $10,000 in Berkshire Hathaway when Warren Buffett founded it in 1965, the Oracle of Omaha would have turned it into almost $2 million now, but its shares slipped today when Buffett said that he's giving up his role as chairman at 96 years old. He already gave up his role as the CEO. His genius, doing his homework, buying stocks for cheap, and being patient with his investments. Across the Bay Area in Southern California, a walkout by 14,000 security guards protesting low wages affecting luxury retailers and the AI giant Anthropic. I'm Wayne Cabot, ABC News.
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0: And let's get a look at our weather forecast for Mitchell, Yancey, and Avery counties for this afternoon. We are looking at, for the most part, sunny skies. There's a chance of a shower or thunderstorm wandering through the area. That would be about a 50% chance. We'll wind up with a high in the mid-80s. Then for tonight, cloudy. Showers and thunderstorms in the evening, partly cloudy after midnight. Lows should be in the mid-40s. And the chance of rain is 50%. For Saturday, sunny in the morning, partly sunny with showers likely and a chance of thunderstorms in the afternoon. The highs will be around 80, and the chance of rain is 60%. Saturday night, cloudy, showers and thunderstorms in the evening, lows in the lower 60s, chance of rain 50%. And Sunday, partly sunny, showers in the morning, showers and thunderstorms in the afternoon. The high will be around 80, and the chance of rain will be 70%. We're looking at a temperature of 79 degrees in Spruce Pine, and the time is about 4 minutes after 1 o'clock. And I managed to absolutely turn around and knock my headphones off, about knock my head off. But anyway, that's a whole other story. I wanted to remind you that this weekend, of course, live coverage of Mitchell and Hendersonville tonight on the radio. So be sure to keep that in mind. We hope you can go support the teams in person. Also want to remind you the bedding kit drive continues over at Safe Place Thrift in the Spruce Pine Shopping Center. New twin pillow, new twin sheet set, new twin comforter makes

a bedding kit. This is so that clean new bedding will be available for survivors when they need to stay in the shelter at Safe Place. And you can build a kit yourself, get all the pieces. You maybe can just stop by and make a $60 donation at the thrift store, and they'll purchase all the stuff, so you don't have to do anything. And then you can also give an individual item from the list. Again, it's a good opportunity to support the things going on at Safe Place and the good work that they do in our community. So keep that in mind. If you do decide, drop-off is at Safe Place Thrift next to the Tag Office in Spruce Pine Shopping Center. Of course, the new Tag Office, you know where it's at over on that end. Opposite end where it used to be. Monday, September 21st, shotgun start 1 p.m. It's the My Life Center 3rd Annual Golf Tournament, Living for a Cause. More information is available about that, and you can talk to the folks at Grassy Creek Golf to find out more and get signed up to have your team and support a very good cause. Going to be lots of things going on with the Halloween show put on by two skilled hillbillies, and it's going to be at the Cross Street Commerce Center in Spruce Pine, Saturday, October 3rd from 9 a.m. until 4 p.m. Karaoke, Halloween costume contest for all ages and pets, and trick or treating for the children. Going to be fun. Make plans to be there. You want to be a part of it. Talk to Stephanie. Find out more. You can go to the email machine and go to Skilled Hillbillies. All one word, all lowercase. And it is the number 2, Skilled Hillbillies at gmail.com. Give them a call, 208-1659. Next week would be a really good solid week for you to decide to have some fun and take part in the Trail Buddies program at the Mitchell County Animal Rescue. I hope you will check in with them and find out all about that. Taste and my brain sometimes doesn't work so well. Bakery, Taste and See Bakery, is baking again in Spruce Pine. They got a new location. Did you hear about this? It's going to be in the green awning part of L&L Outdoor Furniture Center. And they got all sorts of things going on. They're opening up. I think today is their first day of you know, and it's going to take a little bit to get everything baked up and going. Don't, you know, be calm. I saw those pictures of those cinnamon rolls on Facebook yesterday myself, and oh my word. You need to check it out, but that will be available. That is available, and I wanted to be sure to remind you of that. Good folks, and we're excited that they've got their new location nailed down, and not only is it nailed down, they're baking. Now, I didn't say they were going to have bacon. I said they were baking. Just go check it out. And I assume that Levi's Jerky Snack Shack's also going to be continuing. They got all sorts of stuff going. Whatever's going on at L&L is continuing to go on. So just stop by and visit them all. It may not be bacon, but be some good beef jerky, you know. How's your voter registration? If you have any doubts, get in touch with the Board of Elections office in the county that you are registered, or in the county that you reside, however you look at that, and make sure everything's okay. You have until October the 9th to get it ready, you know, to make sure it's okay. And then you have early voting will begin on October 15th. It'll run through Halloween. And that during those times when it's available, and I'll have more about that when it gets a little closer about the times at each place and everything. But that is, you can also change your, add to your voter. You can register and vote at the same time during that. Absentee ballots, you can still request one if you want to through October 20th. That's a Tuesday. And absentee ballots have to be back by Election Day. And Election Day is Tuesday, November the 3rd. But if you're, and remember, same day voter registration is available in person.
during early voting. I don't care who you vote for. I would never tell you who to vote for, but I would tell you that you need to make sure that you can vote and your voice can be heard. And yes, don't tell me it doesn't matter. It really does. We'll talk more about this as it gets closer, and I had some other big, gigantic thing to tell you about it, but whatever it is, it flew out the window when I opened my mouth, so there you go. But do make sure, voter registration deadline, Friday, October the 9th. Nicest people in the world at your voter registration offices, stop by and visit with them. They'll take care of you, especially that crazy bunch over in Bakersfield. They'll take care of you. Back to the bakery thing. Go get you something good to eat. Also check in with my pals up at the I think it's called Elevation or something or other. They're doing some special things that we'll be telling you more about. I'll tell you more about next week. At the gym, so get you a donut. Go to the gym. It'll all balance out in the end. Ride that seesaw. Keep smiling. Keep searching for that rainbow connection. And whatever you do, you make sure you make your own kind of music, because that really is the only music that really matters. And don't spend a lot of time trying to straighten out the crazy things I say. It might miss. I don't want that. I'll see you over the weekend and Monday. Take care.

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2: We have a front on the way, and it brings a chance for rain over the weekend. Mostly sunny today, but late-day storms are possible. High temperatures will climb into the lower 80s. After some evening storms, we'll have some fog develop overnight tonight. Temperatures cool down into the lower 60s. Scattered showers and thunderstorms become likely throughout the day on Saturday, with high temperatures in the upper 70s. I'm meteorologist Amy Wellmuth in the NCN Weather Center.
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12: 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Need you to.

0: The Beach Boys with Kokomo and the Eagles in their two Hotel California. They put out Heartache Tonight from the album The Long Run today back in 1979. That great song originating from a jam session between Glenn Frey and J.D. Souther. You know what else happened today? 56 years ago, Jimi Hendrix died at the age of 27.
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0: Can't Get Enough. They recorded that one in a mansion previously used by Led Zeppelin. The members spread throughout the house during that recording process. Simon Kirk in the basement, Boz Burrell in the laundry room, Mick Ralphs upstairs, and Paul Rogers apparently recorded the vocals on the lawn.
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1: ABC News, I'm Wayne Cabot. Measles scare at a neonatal intensive care unit, the esteemed Children's Hospital of Philadelphia, giving antibodies now to infants and babies because of a probable exposure in a state that has seen the deaths of four unvaccinated patients, including two children. The state says it reached out to the CDC for help in America's worst measles outbreak in a quarter century. The highest diesel prices ever keep on climbing, forcing farmers like James Byrd in North Carolina to consider passing along costs to you.
2: I mean, it just makes our margin, profit margins, even thinner than what, I mean, it was already thin, but it's just as thin as a piece of paper.
1: Diesel averaging $6.45 a gallon at the worst time possible for people who are heating with oil this winter. In-person voting starts today for this year's midterms in Virginia, Minnesota, South Dakota, Idaho. Next week, Illinois, Michigan, Vermont, and in North Dakota. This is ABC News. That one holdout juror in the Lindsey Clancy murder case says, despite what people might have heard, he never doubted her guilt. He says she knew exactly what she was doing when she strangled her three children. He also believes she planned the killings based on the physical evidence and the key witnesses. ABC's Peter Haralambou says a hearing on possibly other charges being filed against the Massachusetts mom is set to take place in 11 days.
3: They're basically asking the judge to look at all the evidence and all the testimony in the case and come to his own conclusion that she's not guilty by reason of insanity, effectively, and basically make it so that there's no need for an additional trial. So we'll hear arguments about that motion. It's possible we even get a ruling from the judge.
1: A vehicle bomb has gone off at a mosque in northwest Pakistan, killing 21, among them police officers attending prayers. The World Food Program says more than a million people in South Sudan may lose access to food next month because of a massive shortfall in aid funding for humanitarian agencies. Wayne Cabot, ABC News.
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8: I'm tracking a cold front headed this way, and it brings some unsettled weather for the weekend. Mostly sunny for most of the day today, but late day storms are possible. High temperatures climb into the low 80s. We'll have some evening storms, then some fog overnight tonight. Temperatures will fall into the lower 60s. Keep the umbrella handy Saturday. Scattered showers and thunderstorms are likely, with highs in the upper 70s. I'm meteorologist Amy Wilmuth in the NCN Weather Center.
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Stone in Love and Journey, who's on the Final Frontier tour. They haven't added any more concerts since back in May, when a late November appearance in San Francisco was confirmed as the last stop. But now they've added one for 2027.

0: Frontier tour. They haven't added any more concerts since back in May, when a late November appearance in San Francisco was confirmed as the last stop. But now they've added one for 2027 in the final Frontier tour. They haven't added any more concerts since back in May, when a late November appearance in San Francisco was confirmed as the last stop. But now they've added one for 2027. It's David Lee Roth, Matt.
1: We have a front on the way, and it brings a chance for rain over the weekend. Mostly sunny today, but late-day storms are possible. High temperatures will climb into the lower 80s. After some evening storms, we'll have some fog develop overnight tonight. Temperatures cool down into the lower 60s. Scattered showers and thunderstorms become likely throughout the day on Saturday, with high temperatures in the upper 70s. I'm meteorologist Amy Wellmuth in the NCN Weather Center.
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0: The Red Rocker, Sammy Hagar, Your Love is Driving Me Crazy. Just going to be honest. Also, Billy Joel and Only the Good Die Young. Billy Joel fan searching for an update on his health. Shocked probably to be told by Google that he died on Thursday. The Piano Man announcing that he had undergone brain surgery. But he is still here and recovering. His publicist apparently saw this news that he was dead and said, no, he's alive. I was just emailing with him. Google putting out a statement saying this is no longer appearing and was not a manual change by Google. When people vandalize public info sources, this can affect the information that appears in search. So Billy Joel, alive and well at 77.
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0: Meatloaf with I'll Do Anything for Love. Today, 93 at the top of the UK album chart for the first of five times with But Out of Hell 2. It's Mackenzie, and in theaters today, the horror flick Resident Evil, the eighth film in the franchise, and pretty good score with critics. Maybe the highest scored horror movie of the year, potentially one of the highest scored wide releases of 2026 as well. Resident Evil getting 96% in Rotten Tomatoes. I am out. Have a great weekend.
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2: One faith, one voice, one savior. 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
1: ABC News, I'm Wayne Cabot. New water hacking woes. Colorado Governor Jared Polis saying someone managed to disable remote access alarms and change the pumping cycles at several private water suppliers. He blames foreign actors. America's worst outbreak of measles in a quarter century may have spread to Children's Hospital of Philadelphia, a likely exposure there including in the NICU. People in four states began casting votes today for the midterms. ABC's Karen Hua says Republicans in tight races fear voters may be looking for a change.
2: A new poll from Fox News shows the president's approval rating at 39%, tying his second term low. A Reuters Ipsos poll shows it lower at 35%. 56% of voters disapprove of his handling of immigration. 74% disapprove of his handling of inflation.
1: California Governor Newsom signing an executive order speeding up state laws establishing more oversight of AI models. This is ABC News. So long to a singer whose 1996 song was everywhere.
3: Cheek was best known for this radio hit, Barely Breathing, before turning his sights on Broadway with Spring Awakening, an envelope-pushing show that musicalized teenage angst. The show swept Tony nominations in 2007. Cheek was 56. He also did musicals based on American Psycho and Alice in Wonderland. He died from organ failure. Sherry Preston, ABC News.
1: Meta is facing a lawsuit by more than 70 people who say their intimate moments were recorded by Meta's new smart glasses. Some in California say it caught them undressing, going to the bathroom, having sex, and entering passwords. One guy who put his glasses on the bathroom counter says it recorded him. He didn't know it. Meta intends to fight the allegations. It markets the glasses as a way to hear audio, take calls, capture video, without having to whip out a smartphone. Wayne Cabot, ABC News.
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8: I'm tracking a cold front headed this way, and it brings some unsettled weather for the weekend. Mostly sunny for most of the day today, but late-day storms are possible. High temperatures climb into the low 80s. We'll have some evening storms, then some fog overnight tonight. Temperatures will fall into the lower 60s. Keep the umbrella handy Saturday. Scattered showers and thunderstorms are likely, with highs in the upper 70s. I'm meteorologist Amy Wilmuth in the NCN Weather Center.
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0: Your brain says, let's get some work done today. But your internal autocorrect changed it to, let's keep listening to the radio. So let's do both. 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

The Grateful Dead with Touch of Grey, Dan here. And in a few minutes, we'll hear from a band that's continuing what's turned into a huge chapter in their career. I'll tell you about that in a few minutes. Right now, it's The Cars, My Best Friend's Girl.

0: Don Henley in The Last Worthless Evening. And Don Henley and the rest of the Eagles will be performing at Sphere Las Vegas this weekend. That's turned into a huge chapter in their career now. This whole Sphere thing, they're up to over 70 residency shows at Sphere. And initially, we just thought it was going to be a quick stop on their farewell tour. Back in September of 2024, I think it was originally going to be four weekends or something like that, eight shows in fall of 2024, and now it's turned into, here we are 2 years later, and they're already having dates into 2027.
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4: We have a front on the way, and it brings a chance for rain over the weekend. Mostly sunny today, but late-day storms are possible. High temperatures will climb into the lower 80s. After some evening storms, we'll have some fog develop overnight tonight. Temperatures cool down into the lower 60s. Scattered showers and thunderstorms become likely throughout the day on Saturday, with high temperatures in the upper 70s. I'm meteorologist Amy Wellmuth in the NCN Weather Center.
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0: Hey, it's Dan. Happy Friday to you. Right now we have Human League and Don't You Want Me.

0: Genesis would turn it on again. An upcoming Olympics may include crocodiles. Yikes. So this is the 2032 Olympics in Brisbane, Australia. Rowers may compete in a river with roughly 500 crocodiles after a technical assessment deemed it capable of providing a safe and fair course. I don't know how I'd feel about that as one of the rowers. We might see several world records in rowing. They'll be interviewing the guys after the race. Like, what motivated you? Honestly, I forgot I was in a race. I saw a crocodile, and I was just trying to get away from that.
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Deep Blue something in Breakfast at Tiffany's. How about this is a sign of the times? There's now something called technology thumb. So a medical study found daily texting and scrolling correlated with inflammation of the tendons that move the thumb. So they're now recommending that people switch thumbs and fingers and keep their wrists in a neutral position to try and avoid technology thumb. Man, what a bad-sounding affliction, too. Other things that don't sound quite so bad. Tennis elbow, runner's knee. At least it sounds like you're doing something. Even athlete's foot has something active in there. Technology thumb. That's just embarrassing. Spruce Pines.

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1: One faith, one voice, one Savior. 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
1: ABC News, I'm Wayne Cabot. Campaigning today for Republicans in Iowa, the Vice President, J.D. Vance, saying farmers are doing well thanks to exports under President Trump. He did not mention tariffs or the rise in gas and diesel. That state's Republican candidate for Senate, Ashley Hinton, skipped the event. Farmer R.H. Byrd Jr. grows wheat, corn, soybeans, and tobacco in Harnett County, North Carolina.
2: The diesel cost, a road diesel I noticed was $6.19 or $6.20 yesterday or something like that. And a year ago, it was probably $2.75 cheaper than that.
1: His neighbors across the Virginia state line began in-person voting today for the midterms, voting also in Minnesota, South Dakota, and Idaho. Pennsylvania now reporting 36 new measles cases since Wednesday, and just

0: is troubling a likely exposure inside Children's Hospital of Philadelphia, including the NICU. This is ABC News. The Department of Justice says today that a law that's been on the books for decades prohibiting licensed firearms dealers from selling handguns to 18 to 20-year-olds violates the Second Amendment. The top of President Trump's planned arch in D.C. would have an eternal flame, not the usual blinking red light that the FAA originally called for. Floodlight projectors would be pointed toward the arch to alert pilots to avoid that 25-story structure. As for the Kennedy Center, the wrecking ball threatened by the president cannot swing without 30 days' notice, that ruling by a federal judge. ABC's Karen Travers at the White House.
1: There was also a filing yesterday by the executive director of the Kennedy Center that said that the closure right now is temporary. It's for 7 days. And this is really for safety concerns, and they're going to look at this on a weekly basis. Tonight, there is a rally, a protest scheduled at the Kennedy Center. Organizers are going to try to do this to show support for this cultural arts institution.
0: I'm Wayne Cabot, ABC News.
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5: I'm tracking a cold front headed this way, and it brings some unsettled weather for the weekend. Mostly sunny for most of the day today, but late-day storms are possible. High temperatures climb into the low 80s. We'll have some evening storms, then some fog overnight tonight. Temperatures will fall into the lower 60s. Keep the umbrella handy Saturday. Scattered showers and thunderstorms are likely, with highs in the upper 70s. I'm meteorologist Amy Wilmuth in the NCN Weather Center.
4: One faith, one voice, one Savior. This Saturday from 9 a.m. until 2 p.m., come together for March for Jesus, starting at the Burnsville Town Hall. 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

McQueen with We Will Rock You, and we are the champions. Dan here, and there was a somewhat shocking story in sports this week. I want to tell you about that in a few minutes. Right now, it's Rainbow, Since You've Been Gone.

0: Modern English and I melt with you. And in college football, Steve Belichick, Bill's son, is resigning as North Carolina defensive coordinator following a probe into team culture. And there's some pretty shocking allegations about him, which I'm not going to repeat because I can't confirm them. And this is only a few weeks after Mike Lombardi resigned as the program GM. So this is kind of shocking. I did think Belichick would go in and his reputation is sort of he'd have everybody buttoned down and doing their job and all that. And there have been issues. There have been issues, to put it lightly. 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
6: We have a front on the way, and it brings a chance for rain over the weekend. Mostly sunny today, but late-day storms are possible. High temperatures will climb into the lower 80s. After some evening storms, we'll have some fog develop overnight tonight. Temperatures cool down into the lower 60s. Scattered showers and thunderstorms become likely throughout the day on Saturday, with high temperatures in the upper 70s. I'm meteorologist Amy Wellmuth in the NCN Weather Center.
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0: Hey, it's Dan. I hope you're having a great Friday so far. Right now, it's Huey Lewis in the news. I want a new drug.

0: not yet. So it's more of an idea than something they've actually laid the groundwork for. Yeah, Ricky Rocket and Bret Michaels were publicly disagreeing this year about why a tour didn't happen in 2026. So I guess we'll have to see if those guys can get on the same page.
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11: Do you have regrets that are holding you back? 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

0: paying attention, but B, that they've only had 8 seasons. Doesn't it feel like we've been watching the Kardashians now, or they've been reported on for literally ever? I feel like if I watched a newsreel from 1942, they'd be on there saying, Dateline 1942, our boys head over to Europe to fight WW2. And in other news, the Kardashians bought a new house in Malibu. Like, I mean, it just seems like they've been around forever.
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0: ABC News, I'm Wayne Cabot. President Trump saying today he is banning CNN, MS Now, and Politico from the White House because of what he calls unfavorable coverage, fake news. He says other media outlets may also be banned unless he approves of their reporting. His administration is facing calls from some Republicans to ban diesel exports, hoping it'll lower gas prices. And the Republican Party is telling candidates to talk up Trump's convention pledge of $5,000 bonuses to American adults if Republicans win the midterms. About that convention?
1: The first ever midterm RNC, if you look at the convention that we just had, it's just announced we had over 100 million live stream views.
0: The Republican for Iowa Senate, Ashley Hinton, today skipped a home state event featuring Vice President J.D. Vance. Pennsylvania reporting 36 more measles cases and a likely exposure inside Children's Hospital. This is ABC News. ABC Sherry Preston says Berkshire Hathaway's Warren Buffett has nothing but good things to say about his successor.
2: The so-called Oracle of Omaha has turned the reins of the $1 trillion conglomerate over to successor Greg Abel. Did that at the beginning of the year. Now he's turning over the chairmanship of Berkshire Hathaway to his son, Howard. Warren Buffett says in a letter to shareholders that 60-plus years in, I still have the best job in the world. Going forward, the statement says Greg runs the company, Howard will guard its culture and balance, and both are worth more than anything on our balance sheet.
0: After Buffett's announcement, Berkshire Hathaway shares closed lower today. What's new, pussycat? How about the first new feline species discovered in more than 100 years? Scientists finding this new cat is wildcat in Bolivia in the cloud forest. Weighs about 3 pounds, about the size of most kittens, has a distinctive spotted pelt. A man had been keeping it as a pet, but realized after a while that that wasn't the best idea. Wayne Cabot, ABC News.
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7: Good evening. Tonight's forecast, a chance of showers, low temperatures dip into the low to mid-60s, patchy fog will be possible, otherwise partly cloudy. Saturday, skies are partly to mostly cloudy. That'll keep temperatures down in the mid to upper 70s, with scattered showers and thunderstorms in the forecast. Sunday, partly sunny, with scattered storms possible, highs are in the upper 70s. I'm meteorologist Kat Campbell in the NCN Weather Center.
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Phil Collins within the air tonight. Dan here. And in a few minutes, I want to tell you when One Network has decided Christmas season begins. Right now, it's Fleetwood Mac with Dreams.

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6: Good evening. Tonight's forecast, a chance for showers. Otherwise, patchy fog will be possible. Low temperatures dip into the low to mid 60s. Saturday skies are partly sunny with a chance of scattered showers and thunderstorms. Highs are in the mid to upper 70s. Sunday, it's partly sunny with highs in the upper 70s and another shot at showers and thunderstorms. I'm meteorologist Kat Campbell.

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1: One faith, one voice, one Savior. 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Come march, come worship, come pray. 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
3: Dan here. Happy Friday to you. Right now we have Bruce Springsteen, Born in the USA.

0: The Fixin' Saved by Zero. How about this for a wild story? Anthropic claims it uncovered a China-based operation running more than 20 dating apps advertised as fully human that had roughly 3 AI profiles for every real human. Wow, that's quite a scam. Now, I wonder, though, did the AIs all know it was a scam? Or were they ending up dating each other? Oh, in about 9 months, we'll have a bunch of little AIs running around.
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6: NCN News, I'm Melissa Vail. AP correspondent Ed Donahue reports early voting is starting.
7: Early in-person voting for the midterm started today in Virginia. At a polling location in Fairfax, Virginia, outside Washington, Sue Urban says she is voting Democrat.
8: Does not mean to go back to the old way. No. Everything has to be new now. We've been taught that lesson. So, I just hope that we voted for the Democrats that are strong enough to do it.
7: At stake is control of Congress. Nancy Bristow's motivation to vote early is to

0: Fairfax, Virginia, outside Washington, Sue Urban says she is voting Democrat.
1: Does not mean to go back to the old way. No. Everything has to be new now. We've been taught that lesson. So, I just hope that we voted for the Democrats that are strong enough to do it.
0: At stake is control of Congress. Nancy Bristow's motivation to vote early is to control of Congress. Nancy Bristow's motivation to vote early is to see the Trump administration.
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0: war with Lowrider. And there's several high-profile college football games today, including a top 25 matchup between Houston and Texas Tech. Man, football's really sprawled. You now have games in the college and pro level Thursday through Monday. I wonder if it's going to be harder to follow for people, because part of what I think has made football so popular for the last several decades is it's easy to follow compared to other sports. You don't have to put in a lot of effort, a lot of energy, and time to know what happened. When the games are primarily Saturday and Sunday, a few hours of your time, you can feel like you know everything that happened in that particular sport. But now the games are really spreading out.
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0: 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I'm telling all my friends to tune into you guys and for them to tell their friends. 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
1: ABC News, I'm Wayne Cabot. President Trump said today he's banning news networks from the White House for their coverage. He did not offer specifics.
2: It's really just cumulative stories over the last 2 years. You get sick of it.
1: He named CNN, MS Now, and Politico as networks he is banning, effective immediately, and he warned others may follow. Measles scare at a neonatal intensive care unit, the esteemed Children's Hospital of Philadelphia, giving antibodies now to infants and babies because of a probable exposure there in a state that has seen the deaths of 4 unvaccinated patients, including 2 children. They're reporting 3 dozen new cases since Wednesday in America's worst measles outbreak in a quarter century. Regular gas hit $4.47 a gallon today, diesel averaging $6.50. In-person voting for this year's midterms underway today in Virginia, Minnesota, South Dakota, and Idaho. Next week, Illinois, Michigan, Vermont, and North Dakota. This is ABC News. Rustling up a mountain lion on the streets of San Francisco today.
3: Back up!
1: It wandered around for a few hours before getting darted by animal control. The whole situation had neighbors on edge as they were being told to stay in their homes. Speaking of cats, scientists say they found a new type of wildcat, and it could be the first living feline species discovered in more than 100 years.
4: It's not a lion or a tiger, but it is a new kind of feline. Scientists have unveiled what they believe could be the first new living feline species in over a century. The Leopardus tilcayo is a small cat native to Bolivia's cloud forests. It weighs around 3 pounds, about the size of most kittens, and has a distinctive spotted pelt similar to a larger leopard. A man had been keeping it, but as it grew, realized he didn't have a house cat. He actually had something completely different. Sherry Preston, ABC News.
1: Meta facing a lawsuit by people who say that their intimate moments were recorded by the new smart glasses. Wayne Cabot, ABC News.
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8: Good evening. Tonight's forecast, a chance of showers, low temperatures dip into the low to mid 60s. Patchy fog will be possible, otherwise partly cloudy. Saturday, skies are partly to mostly cloudy. That'll keep temperatures down in the mid to upper 70s with scattered showers and thunderstorms in the forecast. Sunday, partly sunny with scattered storms possible. Highs are in the upper 70s. I'm meteorologist Kat Campbell in the NCN Weather Center.
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Queen was somebody to love, Dan here. And I was watching Thursday Night Football yesterday. Something in the commercials bothered me a little bit. We'll see if anybody else picked up on that. And now it's John Parr in St. Elmo's Fire.

0: Matt Benatar in Love is a Battlefield. I was watching Thursday Night Football yesterday, and I kept seeing a commercial for the new horror movie Resident Evil. And I was wondering, a lot of kids watch these games, presumably, right? So do parents get annoyed by that? You know, the kids waking up with nightmares 3 o'clock in the morning worried about the zombie apocalypse because they tried to watch the Lions and Bills game? 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
5: Good evening. Tonight's forecast, a chance for showers. Otherwise, patchy fog will be possible. Low temperatures dip into the low to mid-60s. Saturday skies are partly sunny with a chance of scattered showers and thunderstorms. Highs are in the mid to upper 70s. Sunday, it's partly sunny with highs in the upper 70s and another shot at showers and thunderstorms. I'm meteorologist Kat Campbell in the NCN Weather Center.
6: 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You can also put it in the U.S. mail. Yeah, put a stamp on it. 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Got an event coming up you want us to let folks know about? Let us know. We'll tell everybody. And remember, you can also drop a written copy by Grassy Creek Clothing.

In excess, a new sensation. And did you know that doing household chores can give you a bigger brain? Studies reveal that people who spend more time doing chores have greater brain volume, regardless of how much they actually.

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0: Welcome in on the Mountaineer pregame show as conference play begins tonight. Mitchell taking on Hendersonville in Memorial Stadium. I'm Brody Miller with Chris Pittman and Danny Willis. Guys, looking at the last non-conference game we had last Friday against Robbinsville, one that we escaped more or less. 14-13 was the victory for the Mountaineers. Mitchell led at halftime 14-0, but just a series of events in the second half, you know, we didn't score when we needed to, down deep in Robbinsville's territory. You know, quarterback goes down. We give up a few defensive plays that hurt. So it was a combination of things. However, we did escape with the win, and that puts us to 3-1 heading into conference play.
1: Should we give three touchdowns that we should have got in the second half, first half, whatever. And so that coming out ace biting us there at the end. And luckily they decided they was going for two, and they didn't make it. Of course, they had a man downfield, which wouldn't have mattered anyway. I mean, we would, if they'd have made it, we could have called it back. But the one thing about it, they may have been 0-3, but now I'm telling you, Robbinsville is going to hit you. I mean, they had some guys that was laying licks. I talked to a couple of the players, and they said, brother, when they hit, they meant to hit. So even though they're 0-3, when they came in here, they're still a good ball team. It's just they struggle on offense.
0: They are, for sure, and that's exactly right. Just offensive struggle, something that's very unfamiliar for Robbinsville. But I think Friday, just watching the way that they carried themselves after the game, even though they had the loss, I think Robbinsville took back a lot of things from this game that they were proud of, that they had improved upon that they hadn't seen in the first 3 weeks out of their kids. So it was definitely probably the best game Robbinsville has played this season. What I've seen on film was against us. But, you know, Chris, you said it there at the end. It's win, still a win, and plenty of things that have been worked on in practice this week. But overall, you just take it and roll on.
2: Well, I would just tag in on what Danny said, and that is we missed opportunities to score. We left at least 14, if not 201 points on the field. We should have executed and converted into points, number one. Number two, when you're not playing your best, you have to sometimes grit one out, and that's the way this one was. I thought, really and truthfully, we gave up 13 points. Our defense played relatively well. I think at the end of the game, they had 8 or 9 first downs. We outgained them by more than 100 yards. But again, some missed opportunities, and we did escape the win. That's a great analogy right there, Brody. And two, you know that those teams from the Smoky Mountains, they're going to block and tackle well. And Robbinsville blocked and tackled well. They've been a little bit hurt early in the year. They had 2 or 3 guys that weren't dressed out Friday night. They've gotten a couple of guys back. But they gave us everything that they had. They played for 48 full minutes. So there's a lot of lessons to be learned there. We've got to get into practice all week this week and clean up our deficiencies and get ready to play a really tough game right out of the gate here as we begin conference play tonight.
0: Certainly is, and just to bring everyone up to speed, now admittedly we're recording earlier in the week, as we know, you know, we lost our quarterback, Owen Riddle. We don't know what the word is there. I don't think we'll see him for tonight, by no means, but, you know, we don't know what the tenure is going to be. But, Chris, as we start looking into this week, you know, we saw a little bit at the end of the game Friday. I thought you made a good point about our defense. We played 3.5 great quarters of defensive football, but, you know, allowing – we give up the one big play that Robinson scored, and then they were able to put together a big drive. But, you know, as you try to start piecing around for Hendersonville off of last week, you know, if you coach Travis Pitt, what's your adjustments here? Obviously, you're going to have to work your offense a little bit and your defense as well as conference play begins and down a few guys.
2: To this point in the season, Brody, we have not seen a team that would be close to Hendersonville with the things that they present to you. The closest would be Charlotte Latin to some degree. Hendersonville is a school that has great athletes. They have athletes at most every position, particularly the skill positions. They're probably not as good with their offensive and defensive lines as they were last year, but they have been able to have great success both running and throwing the ball. Last year, their quarterback came into the game with gaudy numbers. They're not quite as gaudy this year as they were last. His people around him are probably not as good as they were last year, but they're still very good. They're still what we consider elite. He hasn't run the ball as much this year, but I'm sure he can. He's a big kid. He runs well, and he's very athletic for a big old boy. So we'll have to play really, really good on both sides of the ball. We'll have to limit their offensive opportunities to have a chance to win this game. We can't come into this game, and we certainly cannot play like we did in the second half against Robbinsville and the first half against McDowell and expect to have a chance to win. We'll have to play really well in all phases of the game for 48 minutes to have a chance to win. If we do that, hopefully somewhere along the line, Hendersonville has a costly turnover or a costly penalty that shuts a drive down, and we can convert that into points. But we'll have to make good use of every time we have the ball. If we have 5-3 and outs, that could very easily lead to 5 scores for them. So we have got to play all phases of the game to the very best of our ability.
0: That we do, and Danny and I said it this past Friday as we were coming on the air with Robbins. We knew that it was going to be a game of low possessions just because of the style of football that both teams play. And you're exactly right, Chris. You know, Robbins will I won't really compare it. It's a spread offense that they run. And they're going to throw the swing passes and the screens. They're going to take a shot downfield. They've got a good run game. It's not entirely like Charlotte Latin, but similar, I guess. The most similar that we've seen to Charlotte Latin and any of the other teams that we've played. But, you know, it will be difficult to defend. But once again, like you said, Chris, you're exactly right. You've got to play the game. You can't give up the mistakes. I thought we had some penalties there in the first half those hurt. And, you know, Robbins will have mistakes as well. I felt defensively we forced, 3 fumbles throughout the course of the night? Forced 3 fumbles. And really only one of those were a mistake on their part. Tate Pittman forced one out. Forced two out, exactly. The other one, they just fumbled it on the handoff. But, you know, you've got to make plays like that and hope for breaks. I think, no doubt, a winnable football game. Hendersonville's coming in at 4-0. They've played all the Henderson County teams and had pretty big wins against them. But past Friday, really their first big contest, and it was a shootout where they defeated Irwin 42-35 at Irwin. And so, you know, it's going to be interesting to see what they bring. I think we're probably going to be about the second best team they've seen so far. And so, you know, it's going to be interesting to see how they play Friday night coming in Memorial Stadium.
2: You know, Brody, one of the things that rings true in my mind is in years past, the teams that Hendersonville has struggled with are those teams that have been very, very physical with them. Got after them on defense, limited their chances, and just been really physical with them. And I think for us to have a chance to win, we've got to be the most physical team. And if that kind of team, I go back to some really fine teams that Hendersonville had when Coach Russell Barnett was here. And we were very physical with them, and we kind of kept them hemmed up, if you will. And they couldn't get the ball outside. They couldn't engage their passing game. We rushed them pretty well, kind of mirrored them and didn't just let them get out and run wild and stuff. And I think those kind of things frustrate the kind of team that Hendersonville has. It's kind of a high-octane team. If we can kind of keep them contained, keep them in the corral, not let them get out and make big plays, and then just churn them when we have the ball on offense, just continue to chunk out first downs and keep the chains moving. The longer their defense has to play, the more frustrated they'll be.
0: Right. Yep. And the better we'll be as that. And Danny, you know, we talked about it last Friday night, physicality up front. That's something. Hendersonville can be physical, but it's a different style of football than what we're acclimated to. It's a different style of football than we saw in the past 2 or 3 weeks. And so, you know, I think another key for tonight's game is going to be physical up front on your offensive line and be able to really pound it to them.
1: Yeah, to me, if our line can come out and move them off the blocks and open the little crack hole, our runners are very good at not just trying to hit the hole, but let it open up, and they see the hole, and when they see the opening, now the other thing you're going to have, if they got speed in the secondary or at the linebackers, you're going to have to hit that hole pretty quick if it's open. But if our line gives us the play that moves them back, then we got a good shot.
0: Well, and we knew it would be a tough stretch coming in, but Chris, another thing this week that's going to be big is home field advantage, I believe. You know, you play at Hendersonville, and you're surrounded by four roads on all four sides of the football field. You're right there in the middle of the city, whereas now I think if we have a big crowd Friday night behind the Mountaineers in a good environment, I believe that will once again work in our favor this Friday night. That's something we say every week, but it's going to be big this week.
2: Well, we were paid a lot of compliments Friday night by support people coming over from Robbinsville. In the atmosphere and the game day experience and stuff at Mitchell High School, they said, you know, really this is probably as good as we go to, is right here. Hendersonville is not very fond of coming out here because we are probably the most rural school in our conference. We're halfway between Spruce Pine and Bakersville. We're out in the country. We're in the darkness. They don't particularly care for that. So that does give us, to some degree, an advantage. So it only becomes an advantage when we take advantage of it ourselves and make some plays on the field. So we just got to be ready to play, and hopefully our crowd will show up, have a good crowd, have a good environment. We'll have that darkness on full display and get after Hendersonville.
1: I was pleased. The week before was youth night. We had a lot of folks, but we had a big crowd Friday night, and we really need a big crowd this Friday night. So we want to urge everybody, you know, we need them to be here.
2: Coach Pittman and I talk pretty often about those kind of things. That's among the many things that's in my wheelhouse. And he and I talk, and he, you know, Chris, I really appreciate our fans. We travel very well, too. We probably have a better travel crowd than anybody else that we play. Our only real travel crowd in the last 5 to 8 years has been Mount Heritage, the people that come here, not till we get in the playoffs and get deep into the playoffs. But week in and week out, our fans travel with us better than about anybody else that's on our schedule. And our coaches and our kids, we see that, and they appreciate it. And they always appreciate seeing the homestands filled. You know, at this point, we don't have a game schedule that's much more than outside the one-hour buffer. Polk County's probably, what, an hour and 10 minutes?
0: Yeah.
2: Owen is an hour away, you know, Madison, Avery Heritage, everybody that's left is within that hour

0: And so we travel well, and we show up good for home games. We sure appreciate that. I know the kids and the coaches do. It's a real encouragement to see the Mountaineer fans in the stands.
1: What I like, when we played McDowell, we had as many, if not more, fans than McDowell did.
0: We did, Dean.
2: That is true.
0: So it's fun to be a part of Mountaineer football.
1: Yep.
2: That it is. Trivia question for this week, Danny. You've got the answer. I'll ask the question here. How many games have been played in the history of Mountaineer football? That is regular season and postseason. How many games have been played? And Danny, you got the answer to that.
1: The answer to that was somewhat surprising. 600.
2: And so this past Friday night against Robinsville was number 600.
1: Yep.
2: So a good bit of information there. Of course, we got a big game coming up tonight in Ledger, 7:30 kickoff. We'll be on the air about 7. You can find this here in the pregame show. If you can't make it to the game, join us on WTOE. This has been the Mountaineer Pregame Show on WTOE.
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2: Good evening, everyone, and welcome to the Western Highlands Conference tonight. Mitchell at home once again taking on the Bearcats of Hendersonville High School. I'm Brody Miller along with Danny Willis. Chris Pittman will be joining us shortly. And Danny, a big one coming in tonight as conference play begins right off the bat, taking on 4-0 Hendersonville. Should have a good game before us here at Memorial Stadium.
7: We should. It's going to be one of those, Brody, that we're going to see speed. We're going to have to make sure we got to play error-free football. We can't have penalties at incorrect times. We can't lose them because now they're going to try to throw deep on us. They're going to try to throw little slant patterns to get that speed loose to see if they can get to break one.
2: Yeah, Hendersonville, a team with a lot of talent, a lot of good players, and I believe tonight this is a WLOS and Citizen Times game of the week. Hendersonville's ranked number 1 in Western North Carolina by Citizen Times. We are number 9, so a highly anticipated game. And you know, you think back, obviously Hendersonville was out of her conference for the four-year stretch there as they were down kind of playing with the Burke County and Rutherford County teams. But they're back now, and, you know, six, 8 years ago, you know, every year there was three big games. We would beat Hendersonville. Hendersonville beat Heritage. Heritage would beat. So a highly anticipated game. And you know, you think back, obviously Hendersonville was out of her conference for the four-year stretch there as they were down kind of playing with the Burke County and Rutherford County teams. But they're back now. And, you know, six, 8 years ago, you know, every year there was three big games. We would beat Hendersonville. Hendersonville beat Heritage. Heritage would beat us. By no means saying that.
7: These are the mistakes we made. This is what we got to do to correct them. And that's what you work on the next week. So you want to get better as the year goes on. Because as it goes on, and then if you get into the playoffs, it's not going to be easy. Right. Your first game, you may end up with an easy one, but from there on, you're playing the best in the state.
2: That is.

0: is correct. And Hendersonville tonight going to be the best football team we've seen since week one against Charlotte Latin. And as we talked a few minutes ago, it's different. It's similar but different, if that makes sense. It's a spread offense. However, it's different than the way Charlotte Latin runs it. But, you know, it's going to be tough to defend. But Chris was saying there just a few minutes ago, you heard, you know, physicality is going to be key tonight. Hendersonville, yes. That's one thing traditionally they do not like is to be played physically with and to hit them in the mouth up front. So I believe that's going to be something big tonight for the Mountaineers. Now, a key return on the offensive and defensive line is going to be Colton Burleson. I believe he'll be back to full speed tonight following his short injury there. But another key injury that's going to hurt us is quarterback Owen Riddle, who suffered an injury last week against Robbinsville. Now, I don't think it's turned out to be as bad as initially it looked like last right. week. And, you know, by the time the game was over, we were hearing anywhere from, 5, 6, 7 weeks. I believe it's going to be something less than that. However, I don't believe we'll see him in action here tonight. It looks like Caden Buchanan is going to be getting the start for the Mountaineers at the quarterback position.
1: Man, I'll tell you, Caden does a good job. Caden is very versatile. He plays in the defensive secondary. He plays has been playing a receiver. He does the kickoffs. He does the punts. He's just a good, valuable player. And he had to fill in one night, and he did okay.
0: Yeah,
1: so I don't feel bad about Caden being there.
0: He is very dependable. You said it right, Dan. We talked about that. I don't remember which game, either McDowell or Andrews. He was our player of the game, and you can stick him anywhere and trust that he's gonna number one give a good effort, but he's gonna take care of business and execute. I mean, he's played in the past 2 year receiver. Quarterback, going to see some more quarterback tonight. He's kickoff man, point after man, so he does it all, and not to mention on the defensive side of the ball. Yeah. But we'll see him getting the start tonight far as we know.
1: Caden's the kind of player you want. Coach says, Caden, I need you. He said, what do you want me to do?
0: Yeah.
1: And he's going to do it.
0: Yeah.
1: And that's the kind of kids you really want on your football team.
0: That it is. I believe Riddle, as far as I know, is our only injury out this week as he makes his way on right here to the right. He is in street clothes, but he seems to be walking. I'm just now watching him walk in here, Danny, and he seems to be walking pretty good on his own power, so we are glad to hear that. You know, obviously you hate that for a senior, let alone your quarterback, to be out for any length of time, but hopefully we'll get to see some more action from him later on in the year. But seems to be moving all right there, walking on. But, you know, Danny, taking a deeper look into Hendersonville. They're coming in at 4-0 now. As we said a moment ago, they won the Henderson County Championship. They beat North, East, and West Henderson, all three.
1: Yep.
0: And I believe I had a schedule right there. North, they had a pretty close ball game with. I believe that's your next paper down there. What was the score between them and North Henderson?
1: 21-12.
0: West and East, they handled pretty easily.
1: Oh, yeah.
0: So that was their closest game. And then last week only defeated Irwin by one touchdown. But Irwin's a good football team this year. I've not seen a whole lot of them. I did watch their game against Hendersonville on film. But Irwin's a good football team. And so it'll be interesting to see tonight. But that was a speedball. Two similar styles of football playing last week. And I think tonight, if you're the Mountaineers, a big thing is going to be to slow this football game down as much as you can. Time of possession is going to be very important. And keep the ball out of the hands of the Hendersonville offense.
1: Yes.
0: I believe that's to grind out and pull out a win, which is definitely within reach. But in order to do that, you've got to keep the football in your possession and limit Hendersonville's drives.
1: I think the key to look for is, and it's very important tonight, and we didn't do a real good job. Of course, the thing to remember about Robbinsville, they're going to hit you, and they're going to hit you hard tonight. I don't know what their line, if it's their strong point, but we got to control both sides of the ball. If we can do that, then you're going to run the time off of the clock, keep possession. And if they ain't got the ball, they can't score.
0: Exactly. Exactly. Going to have to be a game of few mistakes as well. Chris hit the nail on the head as well. The first half at McDowell, the second half last week, you can't play like that. You've got to play four good quality quarters of football here this evening if you're the Mountaineers. Any chance to win. So we're going to send it back to the station as Mountaineers making their way out of the woods. We're going to have our captain's meeting coming up here in a minute. We're about 6.5 away from kickoff between Mitchell and Hendersonville. 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
0: We are back at Memorial Stadium getting ready for kickoff between Mitchell and Hendersonville as captains making their way out onto the field here. Mountaineers slowly walking in from the left end zone. Hendersonville across the way, though. It looks like we're going to have number one, Jerron Ward. He's a quarterback, nearly thrown for 1,000 yards already on the season. And Danny, he stands at 6 foot 215. He's a good weapon with the run and the pass out of the backfield. We've got number 55 for the Bearcats.
1: Jack Tweed.
0: Danny, got number two for us.
1: Ace Smith.
0: And it looks like number nine,
1: which is Sebastian Jacobs.
0: Hendersonville in the road white jerseys, gray pants, white helmets, red numbers. For the Mountaineers, got 55 is Tate Pittman, 4 is Noah Vines, 5 is Peyton Pittman, and 10 is Caden Buchanan. Mitchell in the home purple uniforms. First time we've seen the purple jerseys this season, purple pants and white helmets. One other thing I failed to mention, Danny, number 4, Noah Vines, might see him in some kicking action here tonight. So, you know, his season he thought was over, and still good that he's going to get to see the field, him as a senior. And so he is dressed out there as a captain. I was talking with his daddy, Chuck, before the ball game, and he was a little worried. He said, I just hope he kicks it and gets to the sideline. I don't want to hurt that shoulder any further. Well, then next thing you know, Noah was running passing routes in pregame. And so
1: Dad's having a heart attack.
0: He's having a hard time up there. Yeah. But it is good to see Noah back out and playing and dressed out.
1: That's tough when you worked all winter. You know, it happened last year and turns around, the first thing that happens, and didn't hit anybody.
0: Yeah.
1: That it happened to his shoulder.
0: And, Danny, I said a moment ago Colton Burleson dressed out. I don't believe he is tonight. I thought I had heard he was going to be back, but he is in street clothes as well. So he and Owen Riddle are standing side by side there. Neither one will be playing as their captains are meeting at midfield. Danny, rain in the forecast this evening, but it looks like it has missed us still a little bit for about the next 30 minutes, but we've not seen any thunder or lightning. And so we can handle some raindrops. Looks like all the umbrellas are down as of now.
1: Well, I can't tell. He's not looked yet. I can't tell who's. I thought he flipped it. Well, he just flipped it.
0: There we go.
1: He's looking at us. I believe we won it. I hope we take the ball.
0: Yep, it looks like Mitchell has won the toss and will receive. That's a no-brainer. We like to take it every chance we can get. So we'll see the Mountaineer offense first on the field. Danny, you got a rundown of games tonight taking place around Western North Carolina. Western Highlands Conference play is beginning this evening.
1: Right, you got Polk at Owen, Madison at Avery. Of course, Mountain Heritage is off tonight.
0: Yeah, they were, and you hate that for them, 2 week Swain dropped him, so that game was counted as a forfeit, so Heritage gets the win. But you still hate if you're Coach Jared Pope to have a two-week gap in the middle of your season.
1: Absolutely. You got Murphy at Westside, South Carolina, Cherokee at Rosman, Robbinsville at Hazel, Swain at Andrews, Irwin at Watauga, Freedom at Reynolds, Franklin at Brevard, South Caldwell at T.C. Robertson, McDowell at Inca, Tuscola at West Henderson, East Henderson at Smoky Mountain, and North Henderson at Pisgah.
0: That is a rundown of all the games taking place this evening around Western North Carolina as the Mountaineers getting ready to make their way out of the helmet and onto the field here. Going to be a beautiful night for football. 69 degrees it reads right now, and a little cloudy, but hopefully we'll avoid the rain, as we said a moment ago, as the Mountaineers making their way onto the field now. Good crowd here, Danny. Not quite as many as we've seen the last 2 weeks, but still a lot of seats full. And that crowd's going to make a big difference tonight. Decent crowds made the trip from Hendersonville across the way. They probably 75 people or so.
1: Yeah, a few still coming in.
0: As the Bearcats going to be kicking towards the field house here at Memorial Stadium as we're getting set. A few other exciting things we'll talk about later on in the night. JV's won last night over at Robbinsville. We're down two at halftime. Held Robbinsville scoreless in the second half and won 36-16.
1: So and that was with his backup quarterback.
0: Yeah.
1: His quarterback got hurt in practice the day before.
0: So Danny, keys to the game, we talked about them already. Physicality, minimize Hendersonville's offensive touches. I believe that's my two big things tonight if you're the Mountaineers.
1: Yep. Mine is I want to control the line of scrimmage, and we'll tell on this first drive as to how good a job we're going to do.
0: Number 21 set to kick it for the Bearcats, Bentley Park, as the fog moving its way through slowly, but we're rolling anyway. Foot to ball, and we're underway. Good kick favoring the right side. Elijah Gregory going to field it at the 10. Gregory looking for a block. Now he's going to run to the right side. Breaks through a tackle and a good return back just past the 30-yard line, the 31, where the Mountaineers will have it for their opening drive, first and 10, moving from right to left towards the scoreboard here in Memorial Stadium.
1: Your line ought to be Austin McIntosh center. You've got Silas Carver at guard. You've got Graham Buchanan at tackle. Tate Pittman on the other side at guard, and Luis Flores, the tackle on the other side.
0: Ball is on the 31. Here's first and 10, tight set. Caden Buchanan, his first start as a Mountaineer quarterback. Going to give right side Owen Woody. Woody lowering his shoulder, and a couple positive yards on first down.
1: Looks like about three up to the 24. Be second and 7.
0: We were talking about it, you know, too, Danny, how – see how Coach Pittman's had to rework his offense this week. I believe we'll see some things tonight we've not seen all year, just get some bodies moving in some different places.
1: Mm-hmm.
0: Peyton Pittman's going to be split out left outside the numbers here for second and 7. Shotgun snap. Give left side. Woody, huge hole. Woody's got a first down and more up to midfield. Owen Woody moving the sticks for the Mountaineers. Good line play right there, Danny, and Woody hit the hole quickly. Mitchell on the move. Clock is rolling at just coming up on 11 minutes, just a minute into the game. Ball spotted at midfield. Ryan Robinson split right side. Double wing set. Buchanan shotgun snap. We moved early. That's going to be a false start. Got to be able to overcome those, and coming in, Danny, that you're going to see one or two of those, unfortunately. Just different bodies in different spots.
1: Yes. I think the center had one snap count and everybody else had another one. Oh.
0: So that'll back it up to the Mitchell 45, first and 15, following a big run from Owen Woody. Now Peyton Pittman back in, split right side, shotgun snap to Buchanan. Give outside left to Woody. Woody working his way back in, pushing the pile, and he's going to get a couple back on first down. I believe they're going to give him about three. So that's going to be second and about 12, it looks like. 90 seconds into our ball game. We saw a good rotation, Danny, the last 2 weeks. as Owen Woody comes off there for a breather, and Elijah Gregory works his way in.
1: Yeah, he's using his backs and his wide receivers to run the plays in and out.
0: Here's Twins, the left side, second and 12. Give to Gregory. Gregory turning his feet. He's going to get back up to midfield. We got a flag coming in late here after the tackle. Boy, this could go in our favor. A good start.
1: It's either a face mask, I'm just guessing, or a
0: horse
1: collar.
0: The way it came in, yeah. Personal foul.
1: Horse collar against Hendersonville.
0: Another first down for the Mountaineers. Moves it down into Bearcat territory. After the false start, we'll take that, Dan. Fresh set of downs and good field position.
1: Ball's marked on the 35.
0: Does move it, like you said there, 35. Clock is rolling.

0: It's either a face mask, I'm just guessing, or a
1: horse
0: collar.
1: The way it came in, yeah. Personal foul.
0: Oh.
1: Horse collar against Hendersonville.
0: That's
1: 15. So another first down for the Mountaineers, moves it down into Bearcat territory. After the false start, we'll take that, Dan. Fresh set of downs and good field position.
0: Ball's marked on the 35.
1: Does move it, like you said there, 35. Clock is rolling. Does move it, like you said there, 35. Clock is rolling. Wences and Pittman. Here's looking out, second and short.
0: It'll be second and one.
1: Ball's up to the 26-yard line, spotted on the left hash. Under 9 minutes here in the first quarter. If you just join us, Mitchell's had the football this entire time, received the opening kickoff. Huge run from Owen Woody and then a big completion to A.J. Mackey. He can walk away empty-handed.
0: Three times we were inside the 10, two we didn't score, one we fumbled.
1: That'll make it first and 10 on the Hendersonville 22. Offensive line looking good as well, Danny, thus far.
0: So
1: they're
0: far.
1: Pushing Hendersonville back.
0: Mm-hmm.
1: Play clock at 10. Game clock under 8 minutes. Shotgun snap. Buchanan. Give left side. Woody. Woody, another good hole. And he's going to get down to the 15.
0: Pick up of about 7.
1: Second and about, yeah, about 3 it looks.
0: Well, they've marked him back on
1: second
0: the 16.
1: So
0: be second and 4.
1: Still another good hole right there for the Mountaineer backfield. In a game like this, getting on the board first would be big.
0: Mm-hmm.
1: Ball on the left hash of the 16. Gregory in the backfield with Buchanan. Here's motion. Give to Alex Wences. The motion man, he's got a hole across the middle. Loses the football. Got hit, lost the football, and here's Hendersonville on the move with it. Ace Smith on the return back.

0: Smith on the return back. He's got some running room. He's up at midfield. He's going to be tackled out of bounds by Luke Burleson.
1: We just
0: about
1: got
0: the 45.
1: We just got 15 more tacked on it.
0: So yet another trip empty-handed. See what this penalty,
1: it's gonna
0: where they're going to mark it from here.
1: They're going to mark it where he went out of bounds. They said I think because the guy slung him as he was out of bounds.
0: As they're all five gathered up talking about it. It didn't look like anything too egregious so far.
1: He didn't. He grabbed him as he went out, and just when he slung him around, but he didn't let go of him so he wouldn't fall.
0: Yeah. I'm talking about it. I could see it being waved off. I mean, because it wasn't like he took him to the ground. Luke Burleson just took him out of bounds. Neither player went to the ground. Still talking this over. All five, you don't see this very often.
1: No.
0: The whole crew getting together to discuss it.
1: Travis spoke to the ref over here on this side, and she went over there to give his 2 cents worth. So.
0: Yeah. Coach Pittman's out at the numbers. Karan Ward, I apologize, for Hendersonville's out at the numbers. Both coaches wanting to see an explanation here. See what it'll end up being.
1: Coaches are dancing.
0: Here's the white hat coming over. Hold on, Danny. What's this going to be? Because it looks like the Mountaineers are going back to offense. Or at least defense deep in Robbinsville's territory.
1: I don't think you can advance a fumble in high school. Is that correct?
0: That could be.
1: That's the only thing.
0: I don't think so, though, because, I mean, you can scoop it and score, which is what they scooped it there. I don't know.
1: Well, our offense is still out there.
0: Wow.
1: So.
0: Was there something that I missed down here, Danny, prior to the fumble?
1: No. And Travis spoke to the line judge on this side, and that's what started the discussion. And right now.
0: Because we had the flag over here, roughly the 45 on the tackle. That's the only thing I saw, really. I mean, all 22 guys went back this way, and all five refs went back this way. So.
1: And then they had a powwow. So at this point in time, we can't tell you what's going on.
0: I have no clue.
1: There's 7:09 remaining in the first quarter.
0: No doubt I'm not complaining. Obviously, we hate to see the fumble, but if we're on offense, even if we're on defense, I'm not complaining with the field position. Coach Pittman's still out talking to the white hat, though.
1: Yeah.
0: After what it could have been, this is already been big. The way the players come out, though, it looked like they're marking something off.
1: They're
0: here.
1: Marking 15 yards or something off against us. It's still going to be our ball.
0: It is. No. Well, it looks like our offense is out there, and theirs is, too. Now we'll split a few guys out. So we're on defense. But, Danny, if you can't advance a fumble, why do the officials not just blow it dead when he picked it up?
1: Yeah. I don't know. That's the only thing I can think of.
0: Now they're talking to Coach Karan Ward. I have no nary an idea what's going on.
1: Nope.
0: Maybe Chris can tell us something at halftime.
1: The only thing that makes any sense is you can't advance the fumble, which it's going to be first and 10 on about the 30-yard line for Hendersonville.
0: We've still not seen a signal for anything. There's first down here.
1: Personal foul against
0: Mitchell.
1: First down. He finally gave a signal.
0: But if that's the rule, we should have never got the personal foul situation. I don't know. Mm. Anyhow, shotgun snap here. Jerron Ward, senior quarterback. He's got twins split to both sides. Oh. Snap way over his head. He's running for it at the 10, and Hendersonville is going to lose yardage back to about the 5. That was shot out of a rocket by the center. And now it's going to be second and a mile for Hendersonville.
1: He's going to mark it on about the, looks like the 8-yard line.
0: Wow.

0: He was sending it to the punter.
1: Yeah. Now here's second and 32 yards to go, Chad says over the PA. I didn't even attempt to count. Second and a long way. Here's a snap. Ward's going to throw. Looks downfield. Got some time. Steps left in the pocket. Now he's got pressure. Going to tuck it and run with it. Fires. It is caught, but I believe he was out of bounds.
0: Nope, they're going to mark him in.
1: We'll say he was in.
0: At the 19-yard line.
1: Pass is complete. Still going to be third and long for the Bearcats. Mateo Archer. Looks like Caden Buchanan, and I believe Easton Trivett might have been there to escort him out. Here's third and long now. Ball on the 19, line to gains the 40. Third and 21, ball on the left hash. High snap again. Ward fakes the option. He's got pressure from behind, Silas Carver. Now Ward's going to run with it to the Mountaineer sideline. At the 30, lowers his shoulder, and he's going to get up just past the 30. Looks like Owen Woody, along with Aiden Kendall there for the tackle.
0: It's going to be fourth and about seven. Let's see where they mark it. Yeah, fourth and seven at the 29, so they're going for it.
1: Well, they've picked up, I don't blame them, Dan. They picked up about 25 there in two plays. It's going to be a trip set to the left side. Single receiver to the right. Ball on the right hash. Empty backfield for Ward, and we got a timeout from the far side taken by Hendersonville.
0: The quarterback's shifty, Brody.
1: He is.
0: I mean, he's a great athlete. And what you're trying to do is you can't blitz because he's got so many receivers out there, you don't want to get caught short-handed.
1: Yeah.
0: So, therefore, he's just finding holes that he's hitting.
1: We'll hold it here. 5:41 is the score, or is the time left in our first quarter. No score between Mitchell and Hendersonville. Mountaineers fumbled down inside the 20-yard line. I don't know what we had happen between that on the return from the fumble, but whatever it was, Hendersonville got it on about the 30. Now they've picked up a net of 4 yards from where they started.
0: Yeah. Based on where the penalty was marked off from, it looks like it said you can't advance it.
1: Yeah.
0: And they marked 15 off on it.
1: So here's fourth down. Ball is spotted on the right hash for Hendersonville of the 34-yard line. I believe they might show punt here.
0: You better look for a – you've got number one up short.
1: Yeah, that's where Robbins will put their quarterback last week, and they converted that one on us. Here's the punt. 30-something, end-over-end kick. It's going to land at the 40, take a good Hendersonville bounce. Now Peyton Pittman picking it up, cuts back inside. And we've got a flag flying in late as Peyton Pittman returned it up to about the Mitchell 38. Should be some tacked on to it, Danny.
0: It's going to be either a horse collar or a face mask because the guy come across his helmet, but I couldn't see which one it was.
1: And we'll see what it is. Naught for naught there. Mitchell fumbles it. That's going to be a face mask against Hendersonville, but I believe that's just a 5-yarder.
0: He swiped him. He didn't do it on him intentionally. As he come by, he was reaching to grab his shoulder pads, and it just grazed it.
1: Still good starting field position for the Mountaineers. They'll have it on their own 44-yard line. Ball's going to be spotted on the right hash. Moving from right to left towards the scoreboard. Been an eventful first half of the first quarter.
0: First 6.5 minutes.
1: First and 10, Twins left. Give Elijah Gregory. Gregory bouncing outside to the left. Loses the football. I believe they're going to say he was down. Yep, they're going to say he was down.
0: We've got to hang on to the ball.
1: Yep. Hendersonville's good enough without us giving them the ball back on our own free will.
0: And that was the correct call. He was down on the ground.
1: He was down. It's going to be a loss of about a half a yard. We're going to say it's second and a long 10. Clock continues to roll. Under 5 minutes in our first quarter. Play clock at 8. Quickly to line of scrimmage. Now we're going to go A.J. Mackey in the backfield. Mackey, Wildcat set. Runs left side. Mill knocking people over. He's got a first down and more. as number two, Ace Smith, saved a touchdown there as Mackey hit the hole quickly to the left, and the Mountaineers back into Hendersonville territory.
0: Good play.
1: I told you, we'd see a few different things here. I mean, stuff that you just would not run with your regular quarterback in. Yep. Just got to get creative, and I believe Coach Pittman's done that this week.
0: We're still in the Wildcat.
1: Wildcat set. A.J. Mackey, empty backfield. Buchanan split right, Pittman split left. Mackey, same thing to the right side, and he stood up at the line of scrimmage this time.
0: There's nothing there that time. He may have picked up one, if any.
1: I believe they're just going to give him the line of scrimmage. At 10, ball still at the 39. Line to gain is the 29. I don't want to get ahead of myself here, Danny, but I see if Coach Pittman's got something out of that last formation later on in the game. Here's second down. Buchanan gives left side Owen Woody and a good run. It's going to be third and manageable, third and a little less than medium.
0: Looks like about the 30... 33 and a half, 34, something like that. Which will be about third and about five, maybe.
1: Looks to be. Nearing 3 minutes in this one. Glad you could be with us tonight on WTOE here in our first quarter. Ended up, so far, a beautiful night for football.
0: At least it's not muggy.
1: Cool breeze. Ball on the left hash. We're going to have to take a timeout. Not a bad one there, Danny. 2:57 left to go in the first. No score. Mitchell driving. 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
1: Pine. Go to here, Danny, on 3rd and 10. If you coach Travis Pittman.
0: Good question.
1: Peyton's going to be split out to the right. Buchanan in the gun. Double wing set. Outside, Owen Woody. Woody got a run home. He's at the 20, 10, 5, and the ball's loose, but we picked it up. Whew. We do have flags on the play, though.
0: Got a feeling on about the 25, 26. About the 25, 26, they're going to call a holding. That's where the flag's at anyway. That's usually a bad sign. We need to get some stick-em on our hands or something.
1: Yeah. Hendersonville's hitting hard.
0: Mm-hmm.
1: That's two. They popped loose.
0: Face mask
1: against Hendersonville.
0: Well, we won't decline that. We take the ball where it's at. We're on
1: so
0: about
1: the 2 yards. So that'll give us the ball first and goal on the two. Danny, I could not tell, and I apologize. Woody fumbled. Couldn't tell who picked it up behind him, but that was a quite a save.
0: Whew.
1: So the Mountaineers now going to have it first and goal, looking to get on the board first in this one. 2:46 in our first quarter. Still no score. Each team has had it once. Mitchell fumbled in about this same spot on their opening drive. Forced a punt from Hendersonville on Hendersonville's offensive drive. In a game like this, when you get the football first, you want to be the one to score first.
0: Mm-hmm. Well, he's marked it on about
1: now. We got it on the one.
0: Well, yeah.
1: So, first and goal. Here's motion to the right side. Caden Buchanan in the gun. Give to Owen Woody. Woody lunging his way forward.
0: Nope.
1: He's going to be just short. Second effort was just shy of the goal line. They pick up about a half a yard. It's going to be inside the one, second and goal.
0: Yep. I know it sounds crazy, but I wish we'd get under center and do a

0: quarterback sneak.
1: All you got to do is fall forward from here.
0: Mm-hmm. We may see Caden carry.
1: Here's a snap to Buchanan. Woody pushing him in. I believe he got
2: touchdown.
1: It this time. Touchdown, and the Mountaineers draw first blood in this one. Owen Woody from half a yard out. Mitchell, 6-0. Now we'll see what we go for here. Danny, Caden Buchanan, our point after kicker. Does he stay out and kick? Do we show an offensive formation? Looks like he is going to kick the point after. Peyton Pittman to hold, Buchanan to kick. Good snap, good hold, kick is up.
0: And
1: it is good. 2:04 in the first quarter. It's Mitchell 7, Hendersonville 0. 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
1: Back to live action here at Mitchell High School Memorial Stadium as Noah Vines, the senior, kick it off here. The senior who had the injury we talked about a while ago in the offseason, but good to see him out to kick. Doesn't even hardly have the ball teed off, or teed up, rather. It's going to be a little squib kick. Vines, good squib, the left side through his hands. Now it's going to be picked up, and he's going to fall on it. Number six, Jalen Wynn, just up past the 30.
0: About the 30.
1: 32.
0: 31, I think, is what she's going to mark over here. I thought he got it on the 32, but we'll take the 31.
1: It's funny, we were talking to his daddy, Chuck. We told you that a while ago, but he said, kid ain't played all year, and then he's going to come out and do that. We knew we were going to squib it by design right there. That was by design. He said, these people are going to think he's awful. But that way he did right what he is supposed to. That he's going to fall on it. Number six, Jalen Wynn, just up past the 30.
0: About the 30.
1: 32.
0: 31, I think, is what she's going to mark over here. I thought he got it on the 32, but we'll take the 31.
1: It's funny, we were talking to his daddy, Chuck. We told you that a while ago, but he said, kid ain't played all year, and then he's going to come out and do that. We knew we were going to squib it by design right there. That was by design. He said, these people are going to think he's awful. But that way he did right what he was supposed to there.
0: Absolutely. But we'll take 31.
1: It's funny, we were talking to his daddy, Chuck. We told you that a while ago, but he said, kid ain't played all year, and then he's going to come out and do that. We knew we were going to squib it by design right there. That was by design. He said, these people are going to think he's awful. But that way he did right what he was supposed to there.
0: Absolutely.
1: So here's first and 10. Formations, trips left, single receiver right. Ward in the, one of those.
0: Yep. Those guys get outside, they can scat.
1: They've not ran the ball successfully inside the tackles yet.
0: Yeah, everything the quarterback's done, he's broke it to the outside.
1: Here's second and 10. Same formation. Ward, three-step drop. Got some time, looks to throw. Called across the middle and quickly taken to the ground. Once again, Jet Williams there, but Hendersonville into Mountaineer territory up at the 36.
0: First and 10.
1: That'll stop the clock right at a minute. They're going to give him the 35.
0: When you got four receivers out and almost the backs coming out of the backfield, you can't. It's tough to put pressure on him.
1: Clock's rolling as we're under a minute now. Ball on the left hash for Ward. Spotted at the 35. RPO, top side. Now he's going to pitch it out to Williams.
0: He's going to pick up about four or five, depending upon the spot.
1: Stays in bounds. Clock continues to run.
0: It's going to be second and six at the 31-yard line.